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Here's a look at your weatherology forecast. Lows dip down to about 68 tonight under clear skies. Winds out of the east around 5 miles per hour. Bright sunshine expected again tomorrow. Daytime highs approaching 90. Clear skies tomorrow night. Lows level off around 69. Mainly clear and dry Tuesday and Wednesday. Low 90s Tuesday. Mid 90s by Wednesday. From the Weatherology Weather Center, I'm meteorologist Paul Trombley on 100.9 KCLY. Currently 84.

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2: Here's a look at your weatherology forecast. Lows dip down to about 68 tonight under clear skies. Winds out of the east around 5 miles per hour. Bright sunshine expected again tomorrow. Daytime highs approaching 90. Clear skies tomorrow night. Lows level off around 69. Mainly clear and dry Tuesday and Wednesday. Low 90s Tuesday. Mid 90s by Wednesday. From the Weatherology Weather Center, I'm meteorologist Paul Trombley on 100.9 KCLY. Currently 84.

Wildwood Flower. Now, the Wildwood Flower is an old country classic. It's gained a whole new popularity. The song isn't any more popular, but the flower's doing real good. Wildwood Flower grew wild on the farm, and we never knew what it was called. Some said it's a flower, and some said it's a weed. I didn't give it much thought. One day I was out there talking to my brother, and I reached down for a weed to chew on. Things got fuzzy and things got blurry, and then everything was gone. Didn't know what happened, but I knew it beat the hell out of sniffing burlap. I come to, and my brother was there, and he said, "What's wrong with your eyes?" I said, "I don't know. I was chewing on a weed." He said, "Well, let me give it a try." Spent the rest of that day and most of that night trying to find my brother Bill. Caught up with him about 6 o'clock the next morning, naked, singing on the windmill. He said he flew up there. I had to fly out and get him down. He's about half crazy. The very next day, we picked a bunch of them weeds and we put them in the sun to dry. And we mashed them up and cleaned them off. Put them in the corn cob pie. Smoking them wildwood flowers got to be a habit. We never seen no harm. Oh, we thought it was kind of handy.

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We just smiled and waved, sitting there on that sack of seeds. Y'all come back now, you hear?

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1: Here's a look at your weatherology forecast. Lows level off around 68 tonight under clear skies, easterly winds around 5 miles per hour. Bright sunshine expected again tomorrow. High temperatures reach up to 90. Lows dip down to about 69 tomorrow night. Clear skies. Mainly sunny and dry Tuesday and Wednesday. Low 90s Tuesday, mid 90s by Wednesday. From the Weatherology Weather Center, I'm meteorologist Paul Trombley on 100.9 KCLY. Currently, it's 84 degrees.

Western song. I wrote him back a letter and I told him it was not the perfect country and Western song because he hadn't said anything at all about mama or trains or trucks or prison

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1: Here's a look at your weatherology forecast. Lows level off around 68 tonight under clear skies, easterly winds around 5 miles per hour. Bright sunshine expected again tomorrow. High temperatures reach up to 90. Lows dip down to about 69 tomorrow night. Clear skies. Mainly sunny and dry Tuesday and Wednesday. Low 90s Tuesday, mid 90s by Wednesday. From the Weatherology Weather Center, I'm meteorologist Paul Frobley on 100.9 KCLY. Currently, it's 82 degrees.

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Here's a look at your weatherology forecast. Lows level off around 68 tonight under clear skies. Easterly winds around 5 miles per hour. Bright sunshine expected again tomorrow. High temperatures reach up to 90. Lows dip down to about 69 tomorrow night. Clear skies. Mainly sunny and dry Tuesday and Wednesday. Low 90s Tuesday, mid 90s by Wednesday. From the Weatherology Weather Center, I'm meteorologist Paul Frobley on 100.9 KCLY. Currently, it's 79 degrees.

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2: 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Now, with a message titled, Bloom Where You're Planted, here is our speaker, Dr. Michael Ziegler.
3: Pat Smith says that she'll never forget when she first moved to Greensburg in 1958. Her husband said to her, "See? There's the courthouse tower, and it's got the tree on it." I'm told that everyone who has ever lived in Greensburg, Indiana, has had some version of that very conversation. There's the courthouse, there's the tree growing out of it. It's a long story that goes back to sometime around the end of the American Civil War. That's when residents of the town first noticed a tree growing where it shouldn't. That is, through the roof of their 10-story courthouse tower. And over 150 years later, a tree is still there today, perched high up 100 feet, growing through a hole in the roof. You can see it if you zoom in using Google Earth, or just take the Greensburg exit off of I-74 when you're passing through. Nobody is sure how it got there, on the wing of a bird or a gust of wind. The first tree was removed in 1870 for fear it would damage the tower. But in 1875, another appeared. And in 1888, at least four additional trees were cut down from the roof. But others grew in their place and have continued to grow there through droughts and storms, recessions and wars. Eventually, the town just owned it. They couldn't get rid of it. And then they didn't want to be rid of it. They accepted it as some strange, obstinate, providential gift, one that they hadn't asked for and hadn't earned. Today, they're on somewhere around tree number 11. And the clock tower tree has become part of the town's identity and inspiration, a mascot of sorts, a symbol of growth, and the source of some bad jokes, like the one about how the tree is watered by the springs of the clock, of course. Puns notwithstanding, Greensburg's tree seems to give people hope. Hope for blooming wherever you happen to be planted. Bloom where you're planted was counsel I was given as a young person. I was just beginning to serve in the military, in the U.S. Air Force at the time. And it was good advice. In the military, you can give your assignment preferences. You can fill out your wish list, but the wings and winds of the Air Force assignment system are going to send you where they send you, unasked and sometimes unearned. And maybe that's why I'm a sucker for a story of a tree thriving where it should not be, in what seem like impossible circumstances. I get why Greensburg has made a mascot of an unlikely tree protruding from the shingles of their town's tower. There is something deeply human that longs to see life even in the most austere environments. Tiny green tendrils springing from decayed mortar joints of a condemned building, or creeping from narrow caverns in cracked sidewalks, or peeking through the trough of a neglected house rain gutter. These sights are a symbol of the seeds of life. Not usually in a hurry, but generally, they'll find a way. Maybe your life isn't subject to the whims of an assignment system. Maybe you've lived in the same place all your life. Maybe you've been blessed with support from family and friends, teachers and mentors. But also, you've been through seasons of drought and storm. And you know just how few supports would need to break loose before your growing conditions would seem much less favorable and much more precarious or hopeless. It may not feel like being a tree on a roof, but maybe a fiddler, as Tevye, the milkman, saw himself and his town in that fiddler, just trying to scratch out a pleasant, simple tune without breaking his neck. No matter how sure things may appear, it doesn't take much to see how insecure your perch in this world is. There's an old story from the Good Book that Tevye read, the Hebrew Bible, the Old Testament, as Christ followers call it, an ancient account that rings with this truth. It's about a young Hebrew man named Joseph. He was his father's favorite, and his 9 older brothers knew it, and Joseph knew it. Good-looking, well-built, at age 17, life for Joseph seemed as secure as can be. But then his brothers had had enough of him perched up there on that pedestal, so they took him down a few stories. They sold him as a slave and made up a story that he'd been mauled by a bear or something and sold that to their father. Meanwhile, Joseph ends up as a slave in Egypt, bought by a guy named Potiphar. Joseph's a good worker. He does well there. Even though the assignment wasn't on his wish list, his place started to seem relatively secure again. But then he's wrongfully accused of trying to sexually assault his boss's wife and gets sent down a few more stories, down into the dungeon, locked up in prison. Like most accounts in the Bible, Joseph's story works on many levels. There's always an element of hope, but first, a dose of reality. The reality is that on our own, wherever we're planted, none of our situations are as sure as we think they are. It's a long story about how the world got to be this way. The Bible reveals how we had become like trees cut off from our water source, like branches who didn't think we needed the vine, creatures at odds with our Creator. As the prophet Jeremiah put it, cursed is the one whose trust is in man, who depends on human flesh for his strength, and whose heart turns away from the Lord, his Creator. He will be like a bush in the wastelands and will not see any good come. But blessed is the man who trusts in the Lord, whose confidence is in the Lord. He will be like a tree planted by the water that sends out its roots by the stream. It does not fear when heat comes. Its leaves are always green. It has no worries in a year of drought and never fails to bear fruit. Jeremiah 17:5-8. See, we broke faith with our Creator. God designed us to live forever by trusting in Him, and God gives us His Word and His Spirit to create that bond of trust. But if we stay separated from our source, we might go on precariously living for 80 or 90 years or more, but eventually reality catches up. There's more to Joseph's story, though. Joseph isn't just any guy who's been betrayed and wrongfully condemned and left in a hole to rot. Joseph is part of the family of the promised seed. The seed is how God, in the Bible's book of Genesis, describes His plan to restore our faith in Him, to replant and regrow humanity's roots in God's life. God began again with Joseph's great-grandfather, Abraham. God promised Abraham that in his family, in his seed, all the families of the earth would be blessed. And Abraham trusted God. And so, even though Abraham's family, and especially his great-grandson Joseph, would be planted in some of the most inhospitable climates, in slavery and in prison, and eventually when their nation collapsed and they went into exile and death, even then, nothing could uproot God's promise. Because generations later, this seed, this family, would be gathered into one person, Abraham's greatest descendant, Jesus, conceived
1: by the Holy Spirit, born of the Virgin Mary, revealed to be the eternal Word of God in person. And Jesus was planted where nothing should grow. He was betrayed, falsely accused, nailed to a cross, and they left his dead body in a hole to rot. But God began again and raised his Son from the dead. And today, 2,000 years later, Jesus is the most fruitful tree that has ever been. And the seed of his promise was already present centuries earlier with Joseph. Listen to how it goes, recorded in Genesis chapter 39. Now Joseph had been brought down to Egypt after he had been sold by his brothers into slavery, and a man named Potiphar, an officer of Pharaoh, the captain of Pharaoh's guard, an Egyptian, had bought Joseph from the hands of the Ishmaelites who had brought him down there. And the Lord was with Joseph, and he became a successful man, and he was in the house of his Egyptian master. And his master saw that the Lord was with Joseph, and that the Lord caused everything he did to succeed in his hands. So Joseph found favor in his master's eyes, and Joseph served him. And his master put him in charge of his house. He entrusted all that he had into Joseph's hand. And from the time that he put Joseph in charge, the Lord blessed the Egyptian's house for Joseph's sake. And the blessing of the Lord was upon all that he had in his house and his field. So he left all that he had in Joseph's charge. And because of him, Potiphar, his master, had no concern about anything, except for the food he ate. Now Joseph was well-built and handsome, and in the course of time, his master's wife cast her eyes upon Joseph, and she said to him, "Come to bed with me." Joseph refused. He said to his master's wife, "Look, because of me, my master has no concern about anything in the house, and he has put me in charge over everything. No one is greater in this house than I am, and my master has not withheld anything from me except you, because you're his wife. So how could I do this great evil and sin against God?" Yet she kept on talking to him day after day, but he would not listen to her, to go to bed with her or be with her. One day, when Joseph went into the house to do his work, and there were no other servants in the house, she caught him by his cloak and said, "Come to bed with me." But he left his cloak in her hand and ran out of the house. As soon as she saw that he had left his cloak in her hand and had run out of the house, she called to her household servants and said to them, "Look, he has brought this Hebrew among us to make sport of us. He tried to get into bed with me, but I screamed. And when he heard me scream for help, he left his cloak beside me and ran out of the house." And she kept his cloak beside her until his master came home. And then she told him the same story, saying, "That Hebrew slave you have brought to be among us came to make sport of me. But when I screamed for help, he left his cloak beside me and ran from the house." And when his master heard the words that his wife spoke to him, "This is the way your slave treated me," he burned with anger. And Joseph's master took him and put him in the prison, the place where the king's prisoners were kept. And he was there in prison. But the Lord was with Joseph and showed him steadfast love. And the Lord gave Joseph favor in the eyes of the prison warden. So the warden put Joseph in charge of all the prisoners. And whatever was done there, it was Joseph that did it. And the warden paid no attention to anything that was in Joseph's charge, because the Lord was with Joseph. And whatever he did, the Lord made it succeed. Genesis chapter 39. This weekend, U.S. Americans celebrated America's 250th birthday. Now, some people tell a story of America as a failed experiment, planted in bad conditions, created by privileged white men who didn't want to pay their taxes.
3: Others tell a story of America as unique, exceptional, or even God's chosen nation, planted to be an oak of righteousness for the world. The Bible, however, gives us another story in which to see America. It is one more place where the Spirit of God is carrying the seed of God's blessing, the crucified and risen Jesus, to all places. And followers of Jesus, we can bloom here also, like Joseph did in Egypt. Whatever the conditions, we can grow here, not for ourselves, but for others. Because this story is not about me or you or America or any other political entity. The story is about Jesus, his love for God, his Father, and God the Father's love for the world. No exceptions. So much so that he gave his only Son, that whoever trusts in him would be truly blessed. But sometimes, as Americans, or Canadians, or from wherever you happen to be hearing this, we get turned around on what it means to be blessed. The world will tell you that blessing means favorable circumstances. But blessing, in the biblical sense, means God's favor in any circumstance. No exceptions. Because there is no where God does not belong. And with God, forgiveness and life and resurrection and reconciliation and new creation will always find a way. But not usually in too much of a hurry. I was looking through scanned copies of old newspapers from the Greensburg Daily News, the town with that exceptional tree growing from the roof of its clock tower. One article from 1990 describes the tree as a most peculiar providential gift that symbolizes a community that is steadfast and determined to grow and thrive under any circumstances. Another article from 1929 reports how a certain Mr. and Mrs. Swartz of Chicago motored through Greensburg on their way back home from Florida, and after viewing the tower for themselves, they announced that they were now convinced that the tree was really there. The tower trees of Greensburg have garnered a lot of attention for this small Indiana town. And from a certain perspective, we could say it's a story about an exceptional town with an exceptional gift. But from another perspective, the story isn't about Greensburg at all. It's about the resilience of plants. The Greensburg tower trees are just one of countless examples of plants being plants, thriving in circumstances and places we thought impossible. Like the fig tree that grows upside down from a crack in a cave in Naples, Italy. Or the most photographed 70-year-old willow tree that grows all alone in the middle of a large lake in Wanaka, New Zealand. Or the little sapling seen growing from a neighbor's chimney. Or the potatoes that sprout from your countertop. Just being what God created them to be. If you don't know God's promise for you, I invite you into this abundant life planted in Jesus and with his people. And if you do know Jesus, I invite you to send down your roots more deeply. In Jesus, we can continue to celebrate the unique gifts God has given to our native lands, to our towns and families, and to each of us as individuals. But the story we tell, the story we live by, is not of the greatness of our nation, nor of our town, nor of ourselves. It is of the singularly exceptional seed who came back from the dead when they cut him down so that he could give us life, unasked, unearned, and by human measures, impossible. The risen and ascended Jesus sends us into all the nations to sow the seed of God's word, to bless all people, to become what God made them to be. And he promises to be with us always, wherever we happen to be planted. Would you pray with me? Dear God,
1: Make me like a tree planted by streams of living water, bearing fruit in season and out of season. Through your word, Jesus, and by your Holy Spirit, and for your glory. Amen.
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0: Now Dr. Ziegler leads us in praying the Lord's Prayer.
1: Taught by Jesus and trusting in his promises, we are bold to pray. Our Father who art in heaven, hallowed be thy name. Thy kingdom come, thy will be done, on earth as it is in heaven. Give us this day our daily bread, and forgive us our trespasses, as we forgive those who trespass against us. And lead us not into temptation, but deliver us from evil. For thine is the kingdom and the power and the glory, forever and ever. Amen. The Lord bless you and keep you. The Lord make his face shine on you and be gracious to you. The Lord look upon you with favor and give you peace. Amen.
0: 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I'm Mark Eicher. 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
1: Here's a look at your weatherology forecast. Lows level off around 68 tonight under clear skies, easterly winds around 5 miles per hour. Bright sunshine expected again tomorrow. High temperatures reach up to 90. Lows dip down to about 69 tomorrow night, clear skies. Mainly sunny and dry Tuesday and Wednesday, low 90s Tuesday, mid 90s by Wednesday. From the Weatherology Weather Center, I'm meteorologist Paul Frobley on 100.9 KCLY. Currently 77.

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0: this hour from Town Hall. I'm Jason Walker. FBI dramatically expanding its investigation into Georgia's 2020 election, signing hundreds of personnel to review records at Fulton County. Here's correspondent Ken Lorman.
1: The Bureau has assigned 260 analysts from field offices nationwide to review Fulton County election records by mid-July. Federal agents previously seized ballots and other documents as part of the probe. Although Georgia's 2020 results were recounted and audited, confirming a win by Joe Biden, President Donald Trump has long argued that the election was tainted by fraud. Supporters of the review say a thorough investigation can help answer lingering questions and bolster confidence in election integrity. Ken Lorman reporting.
0: Public policy expert and former Trump economic advisor Steve Moore says it's a great time to be an American thanks to the Trump economy. And he adds many of the young progressives over in the Democrat Party actually believe socialism works. But he's optimistic most Americans know better.
2: Free enterprise and free markets work, and communism and socialism are a failure. And of course, he was 100% correct. That's what led to the collapse of the Soviet Union. It's, guess what? Socialism doesn't work. It's why the boat people left Cuba and risked their lives to come to the United States.
0: And Moore goes on to say that America needs to be very concerned about the policies of New York Mayor and Democrat Socialist Zoran Mamdani.
2: It's very dangerous for our country that we have one of our two parties that has been taken over by a very radical group of young people, because most of these people are young. They're in their 20s and 30s and early 40s, and they really believe in this agenda. It will be the ruination of America, but I don't think that's going to happen. I think most Americans realize that what makes this country great is our freedoms.
0: And more on these stories at townhall.com.
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3: Here's a look at your weatherology forecast. Clear skies overnight with lows around 68. Winds out of the southeast around 5 miles per hour. High temperatures reach up to 90. Monday, bright sunshine expected. Monday night, lows level off around 69. Mainly clear and dry Tuesday and Wednesday. Low 90s Tuesday, mid 90s by Wednesday. From the Weatherology Weather Center, I'm meteorologist Paul Frombly on 100.9 KCLY. Currently 73.

0: news this hour from Town Hall. I'm Jason Walker. Federal authorities say in 2 months, a major anti-crime operation in Illinois resulting in charges against 179 people in 140 federal cases targeting violent crime in Chicago and in Rockford. More from correspondent Ken Lorman.
1: Officials say Operation New Dawn has also led to the arrest of more than 300 fugitives and the recovery of 24 missing or kidnapped children. The U.S. Attorney's Office says the operation focused on gun crimes, robberies, kidnappings, drug trafficking, and other violent offenses. Pro-law enforcement officials are praising the effort as evidence that aggressive federal prosecutions and swift arrest can deter crime and improve public safety by intervening before more violence occurs. Ken Lorman reporting.
0: A California farmer is giving away free nectarines amid a legal dispute with a food distribution company, claiming that exclusive rights over the variety of white nectarine that the farmer grows. Cesar Mora has been unable to sell his crop for the second year in a row due to that lawsuit. A trial is slated to begin later this month. Donna Warder reports on President Trump's pardoning of 11 people.
2: President Donald Trump pardoned 11 people

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1: KCLY weather. Here's a look at your weatherology forecast. Clear skies overnight with lows around 68. Winds out of the southeast around 5 miles per hour. High temperatures reach up to 90. Monday, bright sunshine expected. Monday night, lows level off around 69. Mainly clear and dry Tuesday and Wednesday. Low 90s Tuesday, mid-90s by Wednesday. From the Weatherology Weather Center, I'm meteorologist Paul Frobley on 100.9 KCLY. Currently 73.

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Inspired by the Copacabana Hotel in Rio de Janeiro, that is the Copacabana song by Barry Manilow from 1978. Welcome to the Midnight Hour on KCLY. Glad to have you with me on the night shift. I'm Angie Komar, taking you up to 6 o'clock this morning with Steve Forbear, Bobby Lewis, and Don Williams. Up next, it's Jay and the Americans on the night shift.

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3: Here's a look at your weatherology forecast. Lows dip down to about 68 overnight under clear skies, southeasterly winds around 5 miles per hour. Ample sunshine expected again Monday, highs level off around 90. Clear skies Monday night, lows dip down to about 69. Mainly clear skies and dry Tuesday and Wednesday, low 90s Tuesday, mid 90s by Wednesday. From the Weatherology Weather Center, I'm meteorologist Paul Trombley on 100.9 KCLY. Right now, 72.
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0: News this hour from Town Hall. I'm Jason Walker. Well, a Delta Airlines flight and an apparent high-flying piece of a firework got into little contact in the sky. Here's John Scott.
1: The pilot of Delta Flight 1076 notified air traffic controllers just before landing at Chicago Midway International Airport on Saturday night that a firework hit the commercial airliner. The pilot described feeling a big bang on the plane. Both the Federal Aviation Administration and Delta said the plane landed safely. None of the 52 passengers or six crew members were injured, and mechanics found no damage to the aircraft. John Scott reporting.
0: Well, former Trump economic advisor Steve Moore telling the Salem Radio Network, New York City Mayor, Democrat Socialist Zoran Mamdani, is saying he's going to offer free buses, but someone has to pay for that.
2: People are very angry about inflation and the rising cost of services and goods, you know, housing, healthcare, groceries, filling up your tank. But if you look at the things over the last 30 years that are the most expensive, where you've had the most inflation, it's been in areas like healthcare and education. Gee, who runs the healthcare and education industry? Oh, yeah, government. So now we're going to hand over all the rest of the industries to government. How stupid is that? You know, they're going to have free bus service and free housing in New York City. Well, who's going to pay for that?
0: Meanwhile, severe weather forcing cancellation of a number of celebrations over the weekend, primarily in Connecticut and Pennsylvania. Spectators at Boston's fireworks and eventual concert were told to briefly seek shelter before those events could resume. Three people have died, seven others rescued from a boat that capsized in a Wisconsin lake during a very strong storm. Number of injuries reported in nearby communities, toppled trees, knocked down power lines, and damaged buildings. More on these stories, townhall.com.
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5: KCLY. I'm back with you on KCLY. Thanks for joining me on the night shift. I'm Angie Komar. I'll be here till 6 a.m. I hope you'll stay up with me. Got George Strait on the way and also Joe Cocker, Natalie Cole. And up next, it's Train with Hayes, Soul Sister.

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3: Here's a look at your weatherology forecast. Lows dip down to about 68 overnight under clear skies, southeasterly winds around 5 miles per hour. Ample sunshine expected again Monday, highs level off around 90. Clear skies Monday night, lows dip down to about 69. Mainly clear skies and dry Tuesday and Wednesday, low 90s Tuesday, mid 90s by Wednesday. From the Weatherology Weather Center, I'm meteorologist Paul Trombley on 100.9 KCLY. Right now, 72.

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That is Somebody's Baby by Jackson Browne. It's a 1982 rock song for the Fast Times at Ridgemont High movie soundtrack. Great movie, by the way. It is 1 o'clock here on KCLY. Thanks for joining me on the night shift. I'm Angie Komar. I'll be here till 6 o'clock this morning. I've got Sam Cooke lined up and Seals and Crofts. Up next, it's the Drifters. Whoa.

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Here's a look at your weatherology forecast. Lows dip down to about 68 overnight under clear skies, southeasterly winds around 5 miles per hour. Ample sunshine expected again Monday, highs level off around 90. Clear skies Monday night, lows dip down to about 69. Mainly clear skies and dry Tuesday and Wednesday, low 90s Tuesday, mid 90s by Wednesday. From the Weatherology Weather Center, I'm meteorologist Paul Trombley on 100.9 KCLY. Right now, it's 71 degrees.

0: news this hour from Town Hall. I'm Jason Walker. New polling suggesting Democrats might be facing a much tougher path than expected in the battle for control of the U.S. Senate. Here's correspondent Ken Lorman.
1: A Fox News poll finds Republican Senator Susan Collins leading Democrat Graham Platner by 3 points in Maine. Meantime, Democrats could face a difficult numbers game nationally. They need a net gain of 4 seats to win Senate control, but currently lead in only one Republican-held seat, North Carolina. Republicans hold advantages in Iowa, Alaska, and Ohio, with Texas rated as a toss-up. A number of political analysts say the map favors Republicans because many of the key contests are in traditionally red states. Ken Lorman reporting.
0: Texas Attorney General, meanwhile, speaking out.
2: Speaking with me, Texas Attorney General and Republican Senate candidate Ken Paxton discussed why he believes election integrity is critical to the future of the country.
3: Because if you cannot protect your elections, the left will take them over by cheating. And once they control it, then they control the apparatus. They'll never let you go. They'll cheat forever. And so it's very important that you maintain that election integrity and that we gain it back through things like the Save America Act. Because if we lose that, we are going to lose the country because nothing else will be done. We'll be stuck in elections that are not true and not fair.
2: Willie Nelson, Washington.
0: President Trump has given pardons to 11 people. Now, they include 9 who had been identified by the White House as having helped people bypass emissions control systems on their vehicles. Severe weather forcing the cancellation of numerous 4th of July celebrations, mainly in the Northeast. Spectators at Boston's fireworks and concert were told to briefly seek shelter, which they did. Hours later, most of those events resumed. More on these stories, townhall.com.
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That song came out in 1983 by the new wave band The Fix. It's Saved by Zero. Before that, Three Doors Down with Here Without You. I am Angie Komar. More music continues.

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2: Here's a look at your weatherology forecast. Lows dip down to about 68 overnight under clear skies, southeasterly winds around 5 miles per hour. Ample sunshine expected again Monday. Highs level off around 90. Clear skies Monday night. Lows dip down to about 69. Mainly clear skies and dry Tuesday and Wednesday. Low 90s Tuesday, mid 90s by Wednesday. From the Weatherology Weather Center, I'm meteorologist Paul Trombley on 100.9 KCLY. Right now, it's 71 degrees.

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Tonight, my love, that is Paul Anka. Love and Spoonful before that with Summer in the City, and at the top of the 2 o'clock hour, Spin Doctors with Two Princes. 2 o'clock here on KCLY. More music continues on the night shift. I'm Angie Komar, taking you up to 6 a.m. with Brian Adams, Neil Diamond, and this one by Bon Jovi.

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Here's a look at your weatherology forecast. Lows dip down to about 68 overnight under clear skies. Winds out of the southeast around 5 miles per hour. Lots of sunshine outside again Monday. Highs level off around 90. Clear skies Monday night, 69. Mainly sunny and dry Tuesday and Wednesday. Low 90s Tuesday, mid 90s by Wednesday. From the Weatherology Weather Center, I'm meteorologist Paul Trombley on 100.9 KCLY. Currently, it's 70 degrees.

0: News this hour from Town Hall. I'm Jason Walker. China has reportedly fired a missile from a submarine in a test launch. State media claims that test was somewhere in the South Pacific. Public policy expert and former Trump economic advisor Steve Moore says it's a great time to be an American thanks to the Trump economy. And he adds many of the young progressives in the Democrat Party actually believe that socialism works.
1: Free enterprise and free markets work, and communism and socialism are a failure. And of course, he was 100% correct. That's what led to the collapse of the Soviet Union. It's, guess what? Socialism doesn't work. It's why the boat people left Cuba and risked their lives to come to the United States.
0: And Moore says America needs to be very concerned about the policies of New York Mayor Zohran Mamdani.
1: It's very dangerous for our country that we have one of our two parties that has been taken over by a very radical group of young people, because most of these people are young. They're in their 20s and 30s and early 40s, and they really believe in this agenda. It will be the ruination of America, but I don't think that's going to happen. I think most Americans realize that what makes this country great is our freedoms.
0: FBI expanding its probe into the Georgia 2020 election.
2: The Bureau has assigned 260 analysts from field offices nationwide to review Fulton County election records by mid-July. Federal agents previously seized ballots and other documents as part of the probe. Although Georgia's 2020 results were recounted and audited, confirming a win by Joe Biden, President Donald Trump has long argued that the election was tainted by fraud. Supporters of the review say a thorough investigation can help answer lingering questions and bolster confidence in election integrity. Ken Lorman reporting.
0: More on these stories at townhall.com.
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4: Welcome back to the 2 o'clock hour, moving right through. I hope you're enjoying the songs here on The Night Shift. I'm Yaji Komar. I'm going to be here till 6 a.m., and I hope you'll stay up with me. We've got Green Day coming your way, the Shirelles, and Whitney Houston. Up next, it's the Carpenters with a Ticket to Ride.

Here's a look at your weatherology forecast. Lows level off around 68 overnight under clear skies. Winds out of the east around 5 miles per hour. Bright sunshine expected again Monday. Daytime highs approaching 90. Monday night, lows level off around 68. Ample sunshine expected Tuesday with daytime highs approaching 90. 93 Wednesday. From the Weatherology Weather Center, I'm meteorologist Paul Frombly on 100.9 KCLY. Currently, it's 70 degrees.

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Here's a look at your weatherology forecast. Lows level off around 68 overnight under clear skies. Winds out of the east around 5 miles per hour. Bright sunshine expected again. Monday, daytime highs approaching 90. Monday night, lows level off around 68. Ample sunshine expected Tuesday with daytime highs approaching 90. 93 Wednesday. From the Weatherology Weather Center, I'm meteorologist Paul Trombley on 100.9 KCLY. Currently, it's 70 degrees.

0: this hour from Town Hall. I'm Jason Walker. Federal authorities say in 2 months' time, a major anti-crime operation in Illinois has resulted in charges against 179 people in 140 federal cases targeting violent crime, not only in Chicago, but also in Rockford. Here's correspondent Ken Lorman.
1: Officials say Operation New Dawn has also led to the arrest of more than 300 fugitives and the recovery of 24 missing or kidnapped children. The U.S. Attorney's Office says the operation focused on gun crimes, robberies, kidnappings, drug trafficking, and other violent offenses. Pro-law enforcement officials are praising the effort as evidence that aggressive federal prosecutions and swift arrest can deter crime and improve public safety by intervening before more violence occurs. Ken Lorman reporting.
0: Well, President Trump has been busy with some pardons.
2: President Donald Trump pardoned 11 people Friday, including 9 the White House said helped people bypass emissions control systems on vehicles. Also pardoned, Adam Kidon, who was sentenced to nearly 6 years in prison for fraud and conspiracy. And the 11th person pardoned, ranch owner Jack Harvard. The White House did not say what he was pardoned for, but praised him for allowing the U.S. military and NATO troops to train on his land for free. Donna Water, Washington.
0: Australian Prime Minister Anthony Albanese has condemned lawmakers who blocked changes to the social media ban for children in that country. The government recently introduced a parliament amendment aimed at increasing the powers of the e-safety commissioner to enforce the bans that took effect last December. Asian shares and U.S. futures mixed following a long weekend for Wall Street. Selling of technology shares pulled benchmarks in Tokyo and Seoul much lower. More on these stories, townhall.com.
3: Hey, did you know the odds of our universe having the exact physical constants needed for life is 1 in 10 to the power of 10 to the power of 123rd? That's a number so large there aren't enough particles in the universe to write it down. 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

Here's a look at your weatherology forecast. Lows level off around 68 overnight under clear skies. Winds out of the east around 5 miles per hour. Bright sunshine expected again Monday. Daytime highs approaching 90. Monday night, lows level off around 68. Ample sunshine expected Tuesday with daytime highs approaching 90. 93 Wednesday. From the Weatherology Weather Center, I'm meteorologist Paul Trombley on 100.9 KCLY. Right now, 70.

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Sounds like home. 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

That is Laugh Laugh by the Bo Brummels from 1964. We've made it to the 4 o'clock hour. So glad you're hanging out with me on the night shift. I'm Angie Comar. I'm going to be here till 6 a.m. Coming up, Roy Orbison and The Firm. Up next, it's Rod Stewart. This is Maggie May on the night shift.

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1: Here's a look at your weatherology forecast. Lows level off around 68. Overnight, under clear skies, winds out of the east, around 5 miles per hour. Bright sunshine expected again. Monday, daytime highs approaching 90. Monday night, lows level off around 68. Ample sunshine expected Tuesday, with daytime highs approaching 90. 93 Wednesday. From the Weatherology Weather Center, I'm meteorologist Paul Trombley on 100.9 KCLY. Right now, 70.

0: news this hour from Town Hall. I'm Jason Walker. Former Trump economic advisor Steve Moore tells Salem Radio Network that New York Mayor, Democrat Socialist Zoran Mamdani, is going to offer free buses, but someone's going to have to pay for all that transportation.
1: People are very angry about inflation and the rising cost of services and goods, you know, housing, healthcare, groceries, filling up your tank. But if you look at the things over the last 30 years that are the most expensive, where you've had the most inflation, it's been in areas like healthcare and education. Gee, who runs the healthcare and education industry? Oh, yeah, government. So now we're going to hand over all the rest of the industries to government. How stupid is that? You know, they're going to have free bus service and free housing in New York City. Well, who's going to pay for that?
0: Rough weather forcing the cancellation of a number of 4th of July celebrations in several eastern cities. Spectators at Boston's fireworks and concert were told to briefly seek shelter before events were able to finally get underway. New York and Pittsburgh also moved forward with fireworks shows, but did have to stop temporarily. Three people have been killed, seven others safely rescued when a boat capsized on a Wisconsin lake. That during an extremely strong storm over the weekend. Officials say a number of power lines and buildings nearby were also damaged. A Delta flight and a high-flying firework reportedly making a little contact.
2: The pilot of Delta Flight 1076 notified air traffic controllers just before landing at Chicago Midway International Airport on Saturday night that a firework hit the commercial airliner. The pilot described feeling a big bang on the plane. Both the Federal Aviation Administration and Delta said the plane landed safely. None of the 52 passengers or six crew members were injured, and mechanics found no damage to the aircraft. John Scott reporting.
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3: Did you know the odds of our universe having the exact physical constant needed for life is 1 in 10 to the power of 10 to the power of 1/23rd? Larry Elder here. That's a huge number. 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

Here's a look at your weatherology forecast. Lows level off around 68 overnight under clear skies. Winds out of the east around 5 miles per hour. Bright sunshine expected again Monday. Daytime highs approaching 90. Monday night, lows level off around 68. Ample sunshine expected Tuesday with daytime highs approaching 90. 93 Wednesday. From the Weatherology Weather Center, I'm meteorologist Paul Trombley on 100.9 KCLY.

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That is John Parr with Man in Motion from, let's see, what year was it? 1985. And it was for the theme song for the movie St. Elmo's Fire. And I never saw that movie. Did you watch it? Was it any good? Do you recommend it? I'm going to have to check it out. It is 5 o'clock here on KCLY. Thanks for joining me on the night shift. I'm Angie Komar here with you for another 60 minutes. I've got the Eagles on the way. Up next, it's Stevie Wonder with Ariana Grande.

0: from 1966. Yep. That is Dandy by Herman's Hermits and the Eagles before that with Peaceful, Easy Feeling. It is 512 here on KCLY. Let's take a break and check the forecast, but stick around. I have Billy Joel and Keith Urban coming your way when we come back from this break on 100.9 FM.
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Here's a look at your weatherology forecast. Ample sunshine expected today with highs around 90. Winds out of the southeast, 5 to 10 miles per hour. Lows level off around 68. Tonight, clear skies. Tomorrow, high of 90. Mainly sunny skies Wednesday with daytime highs approaching 93. 91, slight chance for storms Thursday. From the Weatherology Weather Center, I'm meteorologist Paul Trombley on 100.9 KCLY. Right now, it's 68 degrees.

0: Breaking news this hour from Town Hall. I'm Rich Thomason. There is some uncertainty this morning over the future of global oil supplies as talks with Iran over the Strait of Hormuz appear to be on hold, suspended during days-long funeral ceremonies for Ayatollah Ali Khamenei. The BBC's Lise Doucette in Tehran.
1: With every day, there's more and more posters appearing, some with President Trump's face on it, saying death is near. And this is something that's being expressed not just by these crowds, but anger over this assassination of Ayatollah Khamenei in the first hours of the war on February the 28th is also fueling fits within the ruling ranks, with hardliners saying, why are you negotiating with President Trump's team when they ordered the assassination of our leader?
0: Oil prices have slipped as some members of the OPEC Plus cartel decided to raise their oil output starting next month. President Trump preparing to leave for Turkey, where he'll be attending the annual NATO summit. It runs through Wednesday. Last year, he pushed the allies to spend more on defense. This year, his mission is to try to enforce those pledges. At least 11 people killed in Russia's latest round of overnight missile and drone strikes on Ukraine's capital, Kiev. First came the deadly heat, now the flooding rains that are inundating parts of the Midwest as well as parts of the eastern U.S. FIFA pulls an about-face. Now American soccer star Falaron Balogun, who previously got a one-game suspension, will be allowed to play in tonight's showdown with Belgium. President Trump has taken to social media, saying the decision remedies what he calls a great injustice. Mr. Trump reportedly phoned FIFA to complain about the suspension. Wall Street getting back to work this morning following the long holiday weekend. The Dow will open at 52,900, and that is a record high. More on these stories, townhall.com.
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0: We're in the middle of the 5 o'clock hour, moving right through with your favorites from the past to the present here on The Night Shift. I'm Yaji Komar, and you're tuned in to KCLY. Coming up, Kenny Chesney, right after this one by Chilliwack.
1: She's been gone so long, she's been gone, gone, gone so long. 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

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I gone, she's been gone so long, gone, she's been gone so long.

to Huntington Beach one week for the annual Surfers Convention meet. He was hanging five and walking the nose, and when the meet was over, the trophy was Joe's.

0: That is Surfaris with Surfer Joe, and Kenny Chesney before that with Get Along. 5:40 here on KCLY. That's going to do it for me, kiddos. My time with you has come to an end. Thanks so much for hanging out with me overnight. I sure do appreciate you tuning in to the night shift. I'll be back this evening at 10 o'clock. I hope you'll join me then on KCLY. I've got a few more songs taking you up to 6 o'clock, and I'm going to leave you with this parting thought. I just learned that the opposite of easy peasy lemon squeeze is stressed, depressed, demon possessed, and honestly, I'll be using that forever.
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1: Yep. 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
0: 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The Demo Derby starts at 6:30 and tickets are $5 for the kids 6 to 12, adults $15, and kids 5 and under get in free.

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1: Then it's a Monday morning. Good morning, Rocky Downing with you. Checking a forecast today, calling for sunshine and a high of 90 degrees this afternoon. In fact, sunny through the week. Sunny and 90 today, 91 tomorrow, 93 Wednesday. There is a slight chance of showers Wednesday night, and then a better chance as you get into late night Wednesday into Thursday morning. Then turning sunny on Thursday afternoon, 92 the high. Showers are likely. Thursday night, a 70% chance, and then Friday, partly sunny, 87. Weekend upcoming, 91 Saturday, 95 Sunday. Today, sunny and 90 here at 100.9.

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5: Sunny skies this morning at 67 degrees right now, headed toward a high of 90 with sunshine for the afternoon. It'll be a very calm day on top of that with just a light south breeze. A high of 90 with sunshine, and again right now 67 degrees in sunny skies. On the way, Steelers Wheel, which features Jerry Rafferty, who had a pretty solid solo career, but they gathered this band together in 1972 and then hit it big with the one big hit, Stuck in the Middle with You, from 1975. Here at 100.9. Coming up, a look back at this date in history. Stay with us, KCLY.

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A look back at this date in history on a Monday, July 6th. We start in 1854. The first official meeting of the Republican Party took place in Jackson, Michigan. 1957, teenagers John Lennon and Paul McCartney met for the first time at a church in Liverpool, England, following a performance by Lennon's band called the Quarrymen at the time. 1994, Forrest Gump was released to theaters on this date. 2014, the state of Washington legalized recreational marijuana, becoming the second U.S. state to do so, after Colorado, of course. 2016, Pokemon Go was first released. Birthdays include Burt Ward. He was Robin on the Batman TV series. 81 years old. President George W. Bush is 80. Fred Dreyer, former NFL player in the Hunter TV series, 80 years old. Sly Stallone turns 80 today. Jeffrey Rush is 75. Alice Beasley, who was on the Moonlighting, 75 years old. Grant Goodeve from Eight is Enough, 74. 50 Cent, Curtis Jackson, 51 years old. Kevin Hart is 47. And NBA star Zion Williamson turns 26 today. Your music note, Charlie Daniels. We lost him on this date now 6 years ago on July 6th.

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3: Now time for the market recap for this Thursday, July 2nd. July corn up 4 at 425, September up a quarter at 423, and December down 3 quarters at 441.5. July Kansas City wheat up 3 and 3 quarters at 627, September up 3.5 at 638.5, and December up 3 and a quarter at 652.25. July Chicago wheat down 1.5 at 590.5. September down a quarter at 599.75, and December down half at 614. July soybeans up 5.5 at 1131.75, August up 3 at 1136.25, and September up half at 1136. July soybean meal up 110 at 307.70, August up 20 cents at 305.50, and September down 40 cents at 303.10. July soybean oil down 7 at 66.95. August up 8 at 66.77. And September up 3 at 66.34. And the livestock futures, August live cattle down 260 at 239.22. October down 242 at 234.30. And December down 235 at 234.22.

0: 318. And that's been the market recap for this Thursday, July 2nd. I'm Lexi Bates.
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0: Now time for the local closing grain report for this Thursday, July 2nd. Central Valley Ag of Clay Center, wheat up 4 at 580, corn unchanged at 368, milo unchanged at 328, soybeans up 8 at 1051, Home City Grain of Wakefield, wheat up 9 at 580, corn up 4 at 368, soybeans up 8 at 1051. Central Valley Ag of Leonardville, wheat up 4 at 580, corn unchanged at 368, milo unchanged at 323, soybeans up 8 at 1046. Central Valley Ag of Greenleaf, wheat up 4 at 580, corn unchanged at 373, milo unchanged at 323, soybeans up 8 at 1051. Lippert Grain of Green, wheat up 4 at 579, corn unchanged at 367, milo down 1 at 326, soybeans up 6 at 1050. Farmers Co-op of Morganville, wheat up 9 at 579, corn unchanged at 363, milo up 1 at 318, soybeans up 3 at 1046. MKC of Longford, wheat up 4 at 574, corn unchanged at 352, milo unchanged at 318, soybeans up 3 at 1052. Farmers Cooperative Hanover Branch, wheat up 4 at 602, corn unchanged at 396, milo unchanged at 368, soybeans up 3 at 1086. Concordia Terminal, wheat up 4 at 595, corn unchanged at 378, milo unchanged at 338, soybeans up 8 at 1056. Bungie of Abilene, wheat up 6 at 604, corn up 2 at 378, milo unchanged at 367, soybeans up 5 at 1056. ADM Milling of Abilene, wheat up 3 at 603. And that's been the local closing grain report for this Thursday, July 2nd. I'm Lexi Bates.
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2: Sunshine today, high of 90 this afternoon. Right now the humidity is 95%, light breeze, and a temperature of 67 this morning. 90 and sunshine for the afternoon. On the way, music from Billy Joel. The Entertainer is from an album called Street Life Serenade, 1974. Little jab at the music industry he was throwing out at this one. We also have Garth Brooks and Yes on the way. The news coming up at 7 o'clock right here at KCLY.

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3: And now the Daily News Drop. Wall Street returns on Monday after the Independence Day holiday weekend with a light economic calendar. The biggest event of this week comes on Wednesday when the Federal Reserve releases minutes from its June meeting, offering some insight into future interest rate policy. And out of some entertainment news, in case you haven't heard, pop superstar Taylor Swift and Kansas City Chief tight end Travis Kelce are officially married. The couple tied the knot on Friday at Madison Square Garden in New York City in front of roughly 1,000 guests during a star-studded ceremony officiated by actor Adam Sandler. Highly anticipated wedding capped off one of entertainment's biggest love stories and instantly became one of the biggest celebrity events so far of this year. Modern electric vehicle batteries are lasting longer than expected. According to the Wall Street Journal, many retain up to 95% of their original range after 5 years, easing the long-standing concerns about costly battery replacements that have discouraged some prospective EV buyers. Advances in battery technology have significantly, I'm told, reduced replacement rates. Auto analysts expect U.S. sales of EVs to rebound with a projected larger share of the market by the year 2030. Think AI is replacing workers? New data suggests the story is somewhat more complicated. According to research from Ramp and Revelio Labs, companies making the biggest investments in generative AI are also hiring the most employees. Those firms grew their white-collar workforce by 10.2%. Even more surprising, they increased hiring of entry-level employees by 12%, challenging the common belief that AI is eliminating opportunities for young workers. The findings suggest that many businesses are using artificial intelligence to boost productivity and support growth rather than simply replacing employees. Prediction markets scored a major win in June thanks in large part to the FIFA World Cup. Trading activity surged as millions of dollars poured into bets on those match outcomes and tournament events. Polymarket recorded more than $10.8 billion in trading volume during the month, setting a new record. Rival Kalshi posted an even bigger month with more than $31 billion in trading volume. That's a 70% jump from May. The numbers highlight the growing popularity of prediction markets, where users buy and sell contracts tied to the likelihood of real-world events, from sports and politics to the economy. And now to some ag news. America's cattle industry remains on high alert as the USDA intensifies its fight against the flesh-eating New World screwworm. Agency has confirmed multiple cases in Texas and New Mexico and is expanding quarantine zones, increasing surveillance, and releasing millions of sterile flies to stop the parasite from spreading. USDA has also invested $105 million in new research to improve detection, treatment, and sterile fly production, while livestock imports through southern ports remain restricted. Officials say protecting America's beef herd is a top priority as ranchers race to prevent further economic losses. A growing number of younger Americans are heading back to where they started, their parents' house. According to the Wall Street Journal, nearly half of all Americans under the age of 30 now live with at least one parent. That's a 12% increase since 2019 based on recent Federal Reserve surveys. Those reasons are familiar ones: record high home prices, soaring rents, higher interest rates, and the burden of student loan debt. What was once viewed as a sign of financial trouble is becoming more socially accepted as well. Many families now see moving back home as a smart financial strategy, allowing their young adults to save money, pay down debt, and then build towards home ownership instead of struggling to make rent. And finally, Joey Chestnut proved once again that nobody does Independence Day quite like him. The competitive eating legend captured his 18th Nathan's Famous Hot Dog Eating Contest title, devouring 66 hot dogs in 10 minutes. That is your Daily News Drop.
4: It's Trish Svoboda with KCLY, and it's just after 7, and it's time to take a look at your news across the state. 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Today, nurses at Ascension St. Joseph and St. Francis Hospitals in Wichita are participating in a one-day strike for better safety measures. The strike comes after two recent incidents involving a weapon and violent threats. Hospital officials have since announced they plan to install weapon detectors at emergency room entrances. But the nurses' union wants detectors at all hospital entrances. The union also wants more training and better staffing. Marvin Ruckel is a neonatal nurse at St. Joseph Hospital and serves on the union's bargaining team. He says the strike is working to support the public safety, too.
5: We want safe hospitals so our community has a safe place to go when they are injured, hurt, that they don't have to worry about being more injured, more hurt at our building where they're coming for care.
4: The nurses' union has been in contract talks with Ascension since March. The next Kansas governor will decide the future of the state's AI policy. KPR State House reporter Zach Boblett explains how one candidate says the technology could make government more efficient.
6: Republican candidate for Governor Scott Schwab says he wants to expand AI to improve customer service. He points to Maine, a state that uses a digital assistant to answer routine questions, allowing employees to focus on more complex work.
7: That saves us hundreds of calls a day.
6: Schwab says AI should supplement, not replace, human workers, and he believes it can improve government efficiency while saving taxpayer dollars. Democratic candidate Cindy Holscher says the new technology is important, but AI should not be used to balance the budget on the backs of workers. Other candidates did not respond to questions about AI. At the Kansas State House, I'm Zach Boblett.
4: A solar farm is coming to the same park that is home to the underground nuclear reactor project in Parsons, Kansas. Rachel Schnelly with the Kansas News Service reports.
8: The solar farm will take up 2,500 acres of Great Plains Industrial Park. The park's website says the land is perfect for redevelopment and targets industries like solar energy. Unlike some renewable projects in the region, the Evergy 200-megawatt solar farm has had little pushback from Parsons residents. Labette County Commissioner Vince Scheibe says the project's location is ideal because it's an enclosed space and not next to homes.
9: That's still a secured area, and it's just a good place to put energy projects because it's secure and it's got its own containment.
8: The project has been in progress for nearly 5 years. It's scheduled to start operating in 2028. For the Kansas News Service, I'm Rachel Schnelly.
4: The Supreme Court's decision upholding bans on transgender athletes in girls and women's sports will likely protect a Kansas law from future legal challenges. KPR State House reporter Zach Boblett has more.
6: Kansas already has a 2023 law banning transgender athletes from playing in girls' and women's sports. It affects both public schools and colleges. The federal ruling strengthens that law by setting precedent. The Associated Press reports that Kansas is one of 27 states that have similar bans. Transgender Kansan Adam Kellogg says the decision is one of many pushing transgender people out of public spaces.
10: It's sort of to not in my backyard, trans people.
6: Attorney General Chris Kobach said in a statement that the Kansas law is now safe from attack. At the Kansas State House, I'm Zach Boblett.
4: And that was a look at your news across the state. Don't go anywhere. I'll be back with your local news.
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4: 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Clay County Medical Center's Fun Zone schedule began on Saturday, July 4th at the Randolph Independence Day celebration. CCMC Marketing and Foundation Director Bryce Dolan says it will also stop this summer in Leonardville, Clay Center, and other area communities.
14: The CCMC Fun Zone is a great way that we are able to support various community events and help them make a great time for families and anybody else attending. Really, our priority is to provide some sort of free activity for the kids. And we have found that providing these inflatables at these various events is a great way to do that.
4: Dolan said they like to switch up the inflatables sometimes and even mix things up with other Fun Zone activities.
14: One year we might do an inflatable slide. Next year we might do a bounce house coupled with maybe an obstacle course. This year at Piatique, we are adding a few extra units. So there will be some obstacle courses. There will be a couple games available as well. I'm really looking forward to these community events.
4: The full Fun Zone schedule can be found on CCMC's Facebook page. Admission to the Marysville Aquatic Center is now free for the remainder of the summer season, which ends August 22nd. The Marysville City Council made the decision due to various maintenance issues with the facility that delayed community use of the pool. Officials have stated that the pool has now maintained a full water level for two consecutive weeks without significant water loss, though the facility will continually be monitored throughout the summer. In addition, a specialized team is scheduled to be on site at the conclusion of the season to conduct a thorough evaluation of the facility. A cattle drive will make its way through downtown Junction City Saturday, July 11th at 10 a.m. This is the second year of the cattle drive, following its inaugural 2024 procession to unveil Junction City's railroad and cattle drive statue. According to Jordan McCann, Junction City Main Street Director, the cattle drive is a unique community experience that both celebrates and preserves the Western heritage and history that helped shape Junction City. Experienced cowboys from Slasho Ranch Longhorns in Oklahoma will drive around 30 Texas Longhorn cattle through the downtown historic district, mimicking the sights and traditions of the cattle drives from the late 1800s. The 1st Infantry Division's Mounted Color Guard will lead the procession. McCann said that this link between the drive and the fort reflects the deep historical ties between the military installation and the community and recognizes Fort Riley's historic role in Junction City's history, culture, and economy. McCann said that spectators will have the chance to meet the Mounted Color Guard and interact with their horses following the drive. 14 Manhattan area attractions will participate in the 2026 Kansas Tourism Sunflower Summer Program for school-aged children running July 9th through August 2nd. Participating attractions include A&H Farm, First Territorial Capital State Historic Site, Flint Hills Discovery Center, K-State Insect Zoo, and others. Eligible Kansas families can download the Sunflower Summer app to claim free admission for each eligible student and one accompanying adult. Tickets are redeemed upon arrival and may be used once per attraction during the program season. The Sunflower Summer Program encourages children to discover Kansas while making travel more affordable and supporting local communities and Kansas's tourism economy. For more information about Manhattan attractions, visit ManhattanKS.org. To learn more about the Sunflower Summer Program, visit sunflowersummer.org. And that was your news across the KCLY community. If you have any news tips that you think would make a good story, submit them to regional@kclyradio.com.
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17: Services for 93-year-old William Bill Cook will be held at 10:30 a.m. today, Monday, July 6th, at Nutter Mortuary. Burial will follow at Pleasant Hill Cemetery in Concordia. Memorials for William Bill Cook may be made to the Nickel Home in Glasgow and can be sent in care of the mortuary. Graveside services for 62-year-old Ricky Sfonda will be held at 10:30 a.m. today, Monday, July 6th, at the Washington City Cemetery. A memorial fund for Ricky Sfonda is established to be designated later. Contributions can be sent in care of Ward Funeral Home. A massive Christian burial for 92-year-old Sister Mary Fran Simons will be held at 10:30 a.m. Wednesday, July 8th in the Nazareth Motherhouse Chapel. Burial will be in the Motherhouse Cemetery. A Bible vigil service will be held at 6:30 p.m. Tuesday, July 7th in the Motherhouse Chapel. Memorials for Sister Mary Fran Simons may be given to the Sisters of St. Joseph Healthcare Retirement Fund or the Apostolic Works of the Sisters and can be sent in care of the Shapu Bui Mortuary. Services for 103-year-old Glenna Fogo will be held at 10:30 a.m. Thursday, July 9th at the Espen Community Church. Visitation will be from 4 to 8 p.m. with family greeting friends from 7 to 8 Wednesday, July 8th at Melby Mortuary in Mankato. Memorials for Glenna Fogo may be made to the Jewell County Hospital, Ebsen Community Center, or the Meadowlark Hills Good Samaritan Fund and can be sent in care of the mortuary.
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0: Good morning. It is time to look at your KCLY weather forecast on this Monday morning. Sunshine today, a high of 90 for the afternoon, and very calm, just a light south breeze at 5 to 10 miles per hour. Clear overnight, 68 at low. Tomorrow, sunny, 91, again, very calm. Sunny and 93 on Wednesday. There is a chance of showers and thunderstorms Wednesday night. After 1 a.m., a 60% chance, a low of 73. 30% chance into early Thursday, then sunny and 92. Showers again likely Thursday night, a 70% chance, and then a slight chance early Friday, turning partly sunny, 87 for high. And then we're looking at the weekend, Saturday sunny and 91, Sunday sunny and 95 degrees. Currently at KCLY, humidity 95%, no wind. The current temperature is 68 degrees.
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0: Good morning. Hi, what's good, everyone? Rocky Downing with a look at your KCLY Sports. It is a Monday morning look. It's being brought to you today by Bork Brothers Menswear in Manhattan and Patterson's Health Mart Pharmacy and Radio Shack. Starting Major League Baseball, where the All-Star Game coming up on July 14th has named their starters. All-Star Game starters determined by fan vote. To no one's surprise, the Dodgers' Shohei Ohtani and the Blue Jays' infielder Ernie Clement received the most votes in their respective leagues. As far as teams, the Dodgers, Braves, and Phillies lead all with five All-Stars apiece. In the American League, the Yankees, Blue Jays, and Rays top the circuit with four selections. The National League will be managed by Dodgers manager Dave Roberts, while the American League led by the Blue Jays' John Schneider. Kansas City Royals have two All-Stars. For the first time, Bobby Witt Jr. is a starter at shortstop. It marks his third All-Star appearance, but first time to start as a shortstop. Michael Wacha also was named as an All-Star, first time since 11 years ago. He'll make his second appearance. Witt was named the AL starting shortstop by winning the fan vote and now joins Fred Patek, 1978, and Alcides Escobar, 2015, as the only Royals to win fan elections at the shortstop position. Royals, by the way, snapped a four-game losing skid as their season continues just to be a downward spiral. But Salvador Perez drove in two runs and a 5-2 victory against the Phillies on Sunday. Two teams will square off again today. The Phillies go with Christopher Sanchez. Noah Cameron goes for the Royals. It'll be lefty against lefty. And this week marks the Big 12 Media Days for football. It will be Arizona State tomorrow, along with Baylor, BYU, Central Florida, Colorado, Houston, Oklahoma State, and Texas Tech. Kansas and K-State will both be on Wednesday this week, along with Arizona, Cincinnati, Iowa State, Utah, and West Virginia. For the Wildcats, it'll be the first-year head coach Colin Klein. He will be bringing representatives Wesley Fair, Joe Jackson, Avery Johnson, and Rex Van Wy. Kansas will have their representatives being Calvin Clements, Leroy Harris III, Blake Harreld, Trey Lathan, and Cameron Pickett. Of course, along with head coach Lance Leipold. Let's look into sports on this Monday morning, brought to you today by Bork Brothers Menswear in Manhattan and Patterson's Health Mart Pharmacy and Radio Shack.
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3: Maybe it has to do with how you're being asked to use pronouns or refer to gender. 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I never want it to be said of our generation that we did not teach the whole counsel of God with clarity. 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We're filled with that holy, beautiful love that doesn't just push people away and put Facebook posts up about them, but draws them close.
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7: It's said that as Americans, we spend 146 hours a year shopping. That's more time than we spend reading or cleaning the house, and about the same amount of time we spend cooking. So why are we getting suckered into buying things we don't need and can't afford? Well, Money Magazine breaks it down in four basic reasons on why we overbuy. It looked good at the time. They say two-thirds of all purchases are unplanned, and marketing experts know how to push our buttons. They know that bright red is a better attention getter than bright blue. They know if you can reach something with your right hand, you're more likely to buy it. And to resist those unplanned purchases, they suggest don't go shopping when you're feeling depleted. That means when you're tired, hungry, sad, drunk, or just had a lousy day. Basic reason number two, it's because we tell ourselves, by golly, I've earned it. Academics call this self-gifting. Marketers tap into this by telling us, you're worth it. You might be more worth, say, a vacation, a bigger reward, or getting rid of outstanding debts. Basically, shift your focus from immediate gratification to something more long-term. Not always easy to do. Basic reason number four, we buy more than we should. It's a habit. You drive by the same areas, there's that one spot you always stop in to get a big gulp or a coffee or a snack or whatever it may be. Best way to change that is to change it, as in don't go by the exact same spots every day and fall into that routine. And the final basic reason, shopping seems to be a social event for some people. Money Magazine's answer is to plan your social time away from shopping. Maybe a book club, or how about this? They suggest go golf with your friends. I do believe they figured it out finally. Now go have a marvelous Monday. I'm Rocky Downing.
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0: Lover Boy on a Monday morning. Before that, Still a Lefty in Boston, Jackson Brown, Lionel Richie. 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
0: 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Baker is Cloud County's first Team All-American in program history and the fifth T-Bird All-American selection, the second in the last 2 years. Baker, who played in and started 53 games, hit .404 with a .929 slugging percentage. Baker ranked second on the team with 20 home runs, third with doubles, 12, and led the team in triples with 12 as well. He also drew a team-leading 45 walks and ended the year with 73 ribbies on 74 hits. The 2026 Kansas Jayhawk Community College Conference West Division Most Valuable Player, Baker ranked in the top five in division triples, home runs, total bases, and walks. Out of Alberta, Canada, First Team All-American Cloud County Community College Baseball, Simon Baker in the Kansas Sports Spotlight.
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0: Right now, 68 degrees with sunshine, 90 for the high this afternoon. Pretty much hanging around there all week long. There is some chances of rain back in the forecast after heavy rains move through, of course, Friday and a little bit on Saturday as well. But this week, you're looking at Wednesday night and Thursday night, the best chances you could see some rain. Otherwise, sunny, highs right around 90. Today, very calm, a light southeast breeze, and again, 90 with sunshine for the afternoon. Led Zeppelin's on the way. This is Van Halen from 1984. Album, same name, 1984. It's Jump. KCLY.

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5: 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Coming up this weekend will be the celebration taking place in Lynn. It will be the Great American Picnic. That's Friday, beginning at 6 p.m. with the parade activities through the evening, and Saturday things get started early in the morning and throughout the day as well. That's in Lynn this weekend. Saturday morning, the Clay Center Elks will be serving breakfast from 7:30 to 10 a.m. It's all you can eat. Suggested donation is $8 4 to 12-year-olds, $4 3 and under eat free. And the Great Lazy River Duck Race is coming July 29th at 8:15. That is going to take place with first place getting a choice of four tires, includes a standard installation, and there's also a $500 cash prize and six different prizes that you could be a part of. Ducks are available from Linda Underwood, Deb Moon, Gina Fancella, or Melody Kern. And again, that's coming up on July 29th. Birthdays around the KCLY community. Happy birthday wishes are being sent out today to Nicole Graham, and also a happy anniversary to Todd and Coralie Schlegel. And if you're celebrating, we'll hope that you have a marvelous Monday as well. Your calendar, July 6th.

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0: What are your words doing to your marriage? I'm Mark Merrill with today's Family Minute. 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They have the power to poison and even kill a relationship. 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Second, affirming words. 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For more kinds of words that breathe life into your marriage, check out markmerrill.com. 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

0: Elvis is in the building. Joseph Hall's NBC America's Got Talent Superstar is bringing his Elvis Rockin' Remember show back to the Rex Theater in Clay Center, Kansas on Friday, July 17th at 7 p.m. Don't miss this amazing tribute to the king of rock and roll, Elvis Presley. 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Thank you very much.
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8: Good morning.
7: Re-entry to the workplace.
8: It is. It's re-entry day. That is so true.
7: It's a tough one sometimes.
8: Yeah, it is after a weekend like that. Mm-hmm. So hopefully everybody had a good time.
7: Yeah, for sure.
8: Yeah. We start off this morning with a Henry Golden 45-70 rifle that's new in the box, and they're asking $1,025 for that in Clay Center. 785-427-7784. That's 427-7784.
7: You did some shopping, right?
8: Yeah, did some antique flea market shopping. We like to go to the Fairbury Flea Market every year. So
7: saw some posts on Facebook somebody had put on there.
8: And
7: it's a lot of people go to it, right?
8: Yeah, Yeah, it's a three-day thing. And
7: oh, cool.
8: Yeah, they've been doing it since 1972, so.
7: Yeah.
8: Yeah, it's a fun time.
7: Were you around for the Friday night fireworks? Were you
8: here,
7: back?
8: Yes.
7: That didn't happen?
8: That didn't happen,
7: They're doing it this Friday, they say, at 9:45. So
8: great.
7: It's for the Clay Center fireworks that got rained out. We had friends over who the last few years have done that out in our front yard. We can see it real nice. And we're scrambling around, getting chairs in position to watch the storm and then the fireworks. And then they got two or three maybe popped off and it just opened up.
8: And then you scrambled around to get all the chairs picked up and get out.
7: Exactly.
8: Get inside. Yep, that's the way it was. Here is a 1952 Ferguson 30 tractor with point blade and new battery. Motor's been overhauled. In Belleville, 785-822-4509. 822-4509.
7: Number here is 632-3771. If you would like to bring something on today's show, limited amounts that is taking place here online. So
8: yeah, we don't have many.
7: Be glad to take your phone calls. The Rock and Roll Hall of Fame. I know we've got our thoughts on there. who is inducted each year. But they are having an exhibit now that's Women in Metal, which I think would be kind of cool to check
8: out.
7: Featuring Lita Ford.
8: Of course. That's who I thought of right away.
7: And so is Izzy Hale, who's more of a current rock and roll, incredible guitarist. So anyway, it's in Cleveland, right? Rock and Roll Hall of Fame?
8: I'm not sure.
7: I think it is. Pretty sure it is.
8: Cool.
7: Anyway, we'll take a break. Have more of Listeners Classified coming up.
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8: Here are some hog panels used in good condition. They're 16-foot in Leonardville, 785-632-4709, 632-4709.
7: And also, bedroom furniture for sale consists of mattress, mirror and dresser, chest of drawers, $50 in Longford, 785-479-6936. 479-6936 is that phone number. And, of course, Taylor Swift, Travis Kelce.
8: Yeah, I guess it's done.
7: The wedding.
8: Yeah, they did it.
7: Took place on Friday. And everybody's speculating what exactly was going down.
8: I haven't seen a whole lot. I saw, you know, a few pictures of people entering the venue,
7: guests, so to say.
8: But other than that, I haven't really seen. Yeah. They were starting to talk about it on the Today Show just as I had to leave for work today. So
7: gotcha.
8: I didn't get to really...
7: Well, I'm sure many have been digging for pictures and trying to find all the info they can on this big-time event.
8: I'm excited to see pictures.
7: Well, sure. Yeah. This morning's Listeners Classified, I think we're out of phone calls.
8: Looks
7: a phone call. 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
7: 100.9 KCLY. Well, there was rain in abundance over the weekend, but now we're left with sunny skies and a high of 90 this afternoon. and very calm once again. Yeah. So sunny and 90. Right now, the temperature's climbed to 77 degrees.
14: Nip it in the bud.
15: I didn't think you had it in you.
16: I'm your huckleberry.
7: 1994 for our movie quote Monday.
8: All right.
7: 1994. Do you ever dream about who you're going to be? Who I'm going to be? Yeah. Aren't I going to be me? Any idea? I can't give you some of the... This is one that's very quotable that you've seen many, many times over.
8: Forrest Gump.
7: It is. How did you know
8: that? Do you
7: want
8: to know what's really funny?
7: Yeah. Was what you had?
8: I have Forrest Gump lined up because it was on TV last night.
7: And it was released on this date.
8: Oh, okay.
7: In 1994.
8: I noticed that there... Well, Castaway was on yesterday, too.
7: Okay.
8: And so I looked up and I thought, why are all these Tom Hanks movies on? Well, his birthday is July 9th.
7: Okay.
8: So I thought, well, maybe they're showing Tom Hanks films because his birthday's coming up this week.
7: Anyway, what quote did you have?
8: I don't know that I even had one picked out yet. I had them up on my screen here because I was going to use that because like my dad was there and we were eating dinner. And so we were watching it.
7: So
8: that is
7: did you recognize the lines?
8: I really didn't. But when you said 1994, and I thought, oh, wow, that's the one I was thinking about.
7: That's funny.
8: And then when you said very quotable, and a lot of them you couldn't say because it would be so obvious. Like, life is like a box of chocolates.
7: Stupid is a stupid does.
8: Exactly.
7: I couldn't even do the voice because it would have given it
8: away. Right. Yeah.
7: One of my favorite, though, is when they're on the Dick Cavett show. And Forrest says, in the land of China, people hardly got nothing at all. And John Lennon says, no possessions. And in China, they never go to church. No religion, too. And Dick Cavett says, hard to imagine. It's easy if you try, Dick. It's just a fun...
8: It's the best movie.
7: ...bit, yeah.
8: It is such a good movie.
7: And one of the all-time great soundtracks
8: as
7: well.
8: Oh, yeah, it's a good one.
7: From that soundtrack, Jackson Browne, here at 100.9.

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3: Breaking news this hour from Town Hall. I'm Rich Thomason. You can call him the bell ringer in chief. President Trump, he rang the stock market's opening bell this morning, doing so remotely from the Oval Office, a promotion aimed at calling attention to the launch of Trump accounts giving children access to investing.
4: The new program to start saving for your kids went live on July 4th. The Treasury Department says so far more than 6 million Trump accounts have been opened for children under the age of 18. 1.4 million will receive the $1,000 federal contribution for newborns. The money in the accounts will grow tax deferred. Laura Winters reporting.
3: Some uncertainty over the future of global oil supplies as talks with Iran over the Strait of Hormuz are on hold for now, suspended during days-long funeral ceremonies for Iran's Ayatollah Ali Khamenei. BBC's Lee Doucette in Tehran.
5: With every day, there's more and more posters appearing, some with President Trump's face on it, saying death is near. And this is something that's being expressed not just by these crowds, but anger over this assassination of Ayatollah Khamenei in the first hours of the war on February the 28th is also fueling fits within the ruling ranks, with hardliners saying, why are you negotiating with President Trump's team when they ordered the assassination of our leader?
3: Oil prices have fallen as some members of the OPEC Plus cartel decided to raise output, that effective next month. This morning's AAA national average, regular gasoline, $3.79 a gallon, and that is down 1 penny from yesterday's national average. Watching Wall Street, the Dow is down about 39 points, while the NASDAQ is up more than 250 points. More on these stories, townhall.com.
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1: Now time for a market update for this Monday, July 6th. July corn up 15 and a quarter at 440 and a quarter. September up 14 and a quarter at 437 and a quarter. And December up 15 and a quarter at 456 and three quarters. July Kansas City wheat up 5 and a quarter at 632 and a quarter. September up 6 and a quarter at 644 and three quarters. And December up 6 and three quarters at 659. July Chicago wheat up 10 and a half at 601. September up 11 at 610 and three quarters. And December up 10 and three quarters at 624 and three quarters. July soybeans up 37 and a half at 1169 and a quarter. August up 34 and a quarter at 1170 and a half. And September up 37 at 1173. July soybean meal up 9 at 316.70. August up 850 at 314. And September up 860 at 311.70. July soybean oil up 105 at 68. August up 78 at 67.53. And September up 82 at 67.15. And the livestock futures, August live cattle up 75 at 239.95, October up 65 at 234.95, and December up 60 at 234.82. August feeder cattle up 2 at 360.65, September down 50 at 357.97, and October down 72 at 354.85. July lean hogs up 2 at 93.85. August down 25 at 98.50, and October up 2 at 82.05. And that's been the market update for this Monday, July 6th. I'm Lexi Bates.
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5: 90 with sunshine. That's the afternoon forecast and just a light southeast breeze. Very calm, sunny, and again, the high of 90. Right now, the temperature 78 degrees here on a Monday morning, July 6th. On the way, music from Pablo Cruz, the four-man band that formed in San Fran in the early 70s, had their first big hit in 1976 called What You Gonna Do? Pablo Cruz. 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That's all coming your way, heading toward 10 o'clock on a Monday morning at 100.9.

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In the Name of Love, that is Pride from U2. The Doobies before that. Coming up, Lifehouse and Bonnie Tyler. This is Rod Stewart's Rhythm of My Heart. KCLY.

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Here's a look at your weatherology forecast. 90 today under clear skies. Southeast winds 5 to 10 miles per hour. Tonight, lows level off around 68. Daytime highs approaching 90 tomorrow. Ample sunshine expected. Lots of sunshine Wednesday with daytime highs approaching 93. 92, slight chance of thunderstorms Thursday. From the Weatherology Weather Center, I'm meteorologist Paul Frombly on 100.9 KCLY. Currently 81.

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6: Breaking news this hour from Town Hall. I'm Rich Thomason. President Trump, who has pressed the NATO allies to spend more on their own defense, is about to head to Turkey for the annual NATO summit. His agenda for the gathering will include holding the allies' feet to the fire, pushing them to honor the commitments they've made. The summit will run through Wednesday. Ice in the Bayou State.
7: The new ice facility being built next to a Louisiana airfield in Alexandria, and it could speed up deportations for families. The Trump administration plans to open the center with just over 500 beds for illegal aliens and unaccompanied children awaiting removal from here in the U.S. ICE is being clear on calling this a staging area and not a detention center. Laura Winters reporting.
6: Gas prices continue to edge lower. AAA's national average for a gallon of regular $3.79 is down 1 cent from yesterday. And the White House says it's not the only relief for our beleaguered budgets.
8: Republicans say the Trump tax cuts are continuing to provide major relief for American workers as the benefits begin their second year. The White House's 97% of taxpayers received a tax cut, with average refunds exceeding $3,400. Millions also claim deductions for tips, overtime pay, and Social Security benefits. The administration says the law is boosting take-home pay and helping strengthen families across the country. Ken Lorman reporting.
6: Charlie Kirk's accused assassin goes to court today, a preliminary hearing expected to run all week. 23-year-old Tyler Robinson was allegedly the gunman who shot Charlie Kirk 10 months ago as he was addressing an audience of thousands at Utah Valley University. Watching Wall Street, stocks are mixed this morning. The Dow is down 35 points on the NASDAQ, 284 points higher. More on these stories, townhall.com.
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Here's a look at your weatherology forecast. 90 today under clear skies. Southeast winds 5 to 10 miles per hour. Tonight, lows level off around 68. Daytime highs approaching 90 tomorrow. Ample sunshine expected. Lots of sunshine Wednesday with daytime highs approaching 93. 92, slight chance of thunderstorms Thursday. From the Weatherology Weather Center, I'm meteorologist Paul Frombly on 100.9 KCLY. Currently, it's 82 degrees.

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Here's a look at your weatherology forecast. 90 today under clear skies. Southeast winds 5 to 10 miles per hour. Tonight, lows level off around 68. Daytime highs approaching 90 tomorrow. Ample sunshine expected. Lots of sunshine Wednesday with daytime highs approaching 93. 92, slight chance of thunderstorms Thursday. From the Weatherology Weather Center, I'm meteorologist Paul Frombly on 100.9 KCLY. Currently, it's 82 degrees.

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Having you hang out with us at KCLY? Well, it's like... Thanks for hanging out with us at KCLY.

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0: This is Steve Knopfsinger, and it's time for your market update on this Monday, July 6th. In the grain markets for corn, July is up 15 and a quarter at 440 and a quarter. September's up 14 and three quarters at 437 and three quarters. And December's up 15 and three quarters at 457 and a quarter. For the Kansas City wheat, December's up 8 and a quarter at 660 and a half. September's up 8 at 646 and a half. And July's up 6 and 3 quarters at 633 and 3 quarters. In the Chicago wheat, July is up 12 and a quarter at 602 and 3 quarters. September's up 12 and a quarter at 612. And December's up 12 at 626. In the soybeans, July is up 48 and three quarters at 1180 and a half. August is up 46 and a quarter at 1182 and a half. And November is up 44 and a half at 1192 and a quarter. For the soybean meal, July is up 860 at 316.30. August is up 880 at 314.30. And September is up 910 at 312.20. For the soybean oil, July is up 104 at 67.99, August is up 79 at 67.56, and September is up 86 at 67.20. For the livestock futures and live cattle, August is up 45 at 239.67, October is up 95 at 235.25, and December is up 75 at 234.97.

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0: Here's a look at your weatherology forecast. 90 today under clear skies. Southeast winds 5 to 10 miles per hour. Tonight, lows level off around 68. Daytime highs approaching 90 tomorrow. Ample sunshine expected. Lots of sunshine Wednesday with daytime highs approaching 93. 92, slight chance of thunderstorms Thursday. From the Weatherology Weather Center, I'm meteorologist Paul Frombly on 100.9 KCLY. Currently 84.
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5: Hi, this is Kyle Bauer with Plain Talk with the girl that, though I've worked with her for many, many years, is not known for taking sick days, Jamie Bloom.
6: No, I don't take a whole lot of sick days.
5: Yeah, I don't either. And but I was just fascinated by this, reading it over the weekend. The Germans are abusing their sick days.
6: Okay.
5: And so it's now a national thing. I mean, I can see companies having their own policy, but in Germany, you better prove that you're actually sick when you take a sick day. The ruling coalition in Europe's largest economy announced reforms to crack down on workers taking too much sick leave. Okay, how much sick leave do you think the Germans are taking?
6: Well, I don't know.
5: Well, under the old proposal, if they were out more than 4 days, they had to have a doctor's note.
6: Okay, at a time. So at you're talking time. About yeah. consecutive days at a
5: right.
6: time. I don't know. Are they
5: under the new proposed rules, employees are required to have a doctor's note on the first day. Okay.
6: Oh, on the very first day.
5: According to the data released by this governing group, Germans are roughly 3 to 4 weeks of sick leave per year.
6: Per year. Every year.
5: 3 to 4 weeks.
6: Goodness.
5: Yeah.
6: Huh.
5: That's the middle of the pack for Europe.
6: Really?
5: Yes, and well below Norway's at 6 weeks average of sick days.
6: Mm-hmm.
5: They're a sickly bunch, aren't they?
6: It's amazing
5: and
6: they ever get anything done.
5: Well,
6: how do you get anything accomplished?
5: Seriously, I think it is a problem with that. The culture has gotten so it just doesn't want to work anymore.
6: Yeah.
5: And the, I guess I'll get political just because it's descriptive. A socialist point of view that has gone across Europe over the last 20 to 30 years appears to make work a means for just vacation and not a means to make work.
6: Hmm.
5: I mean, paid time off and basically
6: not a means to actually produce anything.
5: Accomplish right,
6: anything.
5: Exactly. Huh. It's just a means to support people before their next days off.
6: Wow.
5: Yeah. It's so I finally got to watch Joey Chestnut, the world champion hot dog eater.
6: Uh-huh.
5: I got to watch him win the Nathan's hot dog eating contest,
6: which was over the weekend.
5: Yeah, right. Saturday,
6: okay.
5: I think Saturday,
6: mm-hmm.
5: And 66 hot dogs, and the whole contest 66. Only takes 10 minutes.
6: Huh.
5: So we had it on. I think we were playing some cards, and we had it on, and there was really

0: some pretty significant coverage over the weekend of especially New York because they had the
1: I did watch some of that. And of course, and that was neat, the boats in the harbor. And then I turned it on 4th of July night. And of course, everything had been delayed there because of storms.
0: Oh.
1: So the president's speech and some of the things were delayed there. So I did turn it on before I went to bed and watched some of that coverage.
0: Yeah, I would love to see it in a concise manner because we had it on while we were playing cards.
1: Mm-hmm.
0: And, you know, the time between boats was maybe a half hour.
1: Right.
0: So it wasn't like they were just lined up stem to stern, so to see.
1: Yeah, some of it was back on again last night, but I didn't get to watch a lot of that.
0: So he ate 66, which is basically in 10 minutes. So that's basically one every 10 seconds. And I'd never watched it done before. He ate two hot dogs at the same time, and then the bun at that same time he was dipping in water and then squeezing the water out of it and then putting that wad of dough
1: basically
0: in his
1: is
0: mouth
1: what
0: behind
1: is.
0: The hot dogs, and if you will.
1: And so is he chewing or is he just like stuffing
0: him
1: down
0: his gullet? No, no, he's chewing like mad. And he doesn't pack them in his cheeks. The guy next to him got a lot of TV coverage.
1: And he was packing them in his cheeks
0: well,
1: like a
0: chipmunk.
1: Well,
0: just because they were
1: something?
0: All had their cameras on Joey. And, you know, I don't have it here, but he won by 10 or 20.
1: Wow.
0: Yeah, he won by a lot. And because a lot of them, as time went, they slowed down a great deal. It appears, though, that the temperature that goes on at the time affects how many they eat because...
1: The temperature that goes on at the time, what do you mean?
0: Like, it was like 92 degrees.
1: Okay.
0: It was 92 degrees,
1: Because where did this take place?
0: Coney Island.
1: Coney Island, okay.
0: Which is just off the coast of New York
1: City.
0: And they had all his times and not times, but numbers that he did over the years and had them posted next to temperature. So, and they named the temperature when it started, when it ended. So it appears that the hotter it gets, the less you can get through in your 10 minutes. So anyway, it was interesting. I'm not sure that I would load up the Family Traveler and go to watch it.
1: To watch it in person. I just wonder, like what does he feel like an hour later? You know what I mean?
0: Oh,
1: like, how do you recover
0: that.
1: From that?
0: Yeah. And I think you can't throw up within so many minutes afterwards. But they literally, when it was over, they handed him this big, they call it a mustard belt, big yellow belt. I mean, they didn't
1: have...
0: He had
1: to put that on. And,
0: well, they didn't have... They didn't make everybody stand and wait for a while to see. They handed him the mustard belt immediately. He won $10,000.
1: And then took the camera off of him immediately. Like, don't film this any longer.
0: No, it was around for, they probably gave him the check, but they had him on camera for maybe 5 minutes afterwards. So, and he didn't look miserable. And by the way, for those who don't know what he looks like, he's not a chubby fella.
1: Yeah, I looked that up one time because I was curious what he looked like. And it seems like a lot of the competitive eaters are, they're not
0: heavy.
1: Heavy people. So they don't do this, I guess, on a regular basis.
0: Well, now he doesn't have to eat for a month.
1: So I was talking about how I'd gone to the flea market over the weekend. I love to go antique shopping and look for unique things. What is the best conversation piece in your home is the topic I have here. Since we all have that item in our home that we leave out in hopes that someone will notice and we can tell the witty story about it. So can you think what the best conversation piece is that you have in your home?
0: Our mantle on our fireplace is unique, and the rock that is in the fireplace is pretty unique.
1: So it's not a thing sitting on the mantle. They're talking about the mantle itself.
0: And because the people who built the house prior to us moving in, I mean, they lived there 25 years before they designed the house, and it really has some unique corners, which old Kyle would have never paid for, because for those who build know that when you have odd angles in houses, the costs go way up.
1: Right.
0: Well, every angle in this house is an odd angle.
1: Mm-hmm.
0: And so Kyle would have never paid for it. But I guess just a conversation starter immediately would be that. The other one was we have all the families in pictures on the bookcase at the end.
1: And but have you ever been shopping though and come across this really kind of weird, old, or unique item that you thought, okay, I have to buy this, and no one's going to understand
0: won't allow
1: why?
0: That. My wife won't allow
1: she
0: that. No, in my man room, I have a lot of quirky things in my man room, but in the living room, there's no quirky things.
1: That's the most fun, I think, about going to the flea market is just walking around and some of the things we pick up and look at. And then we stop and think, some company actually manufactured this at some point.
0: Mm-hmm.
1: You know what I mean? Because some of them are just so strange.
0: So I was in Rocky's dad's antique shop 25 years ago.
1: Right, yeah.
0: 20 years ago in Missouri. And he had a set of pictures of Harry Truman. I mean, they were like 18 by 24 on a kind of a cardboard matting. And they were everything from him with the world leaders after World War II to, oh, there was half a dozen of them anyway.
1: Yeah.
0: Oh, the famous one where he's holding up the newspaper that said Dewey beat Truman, you know, and there was half a dozen of those. And I bought those. He didn't want very much for them, and they were far from perfect. And I put those up in the man room. And I just, that is the one that I think is the coolest for me. I just think that's super neat.
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6: And now the Daily News Drop. Wall Street returns on Monday after the Independence Day holiday weekend with a light economic calendar. The biggest event of this week comes on Wednesday when the Federal Reserve releases minutes from its June meeting, offering some insight into future interest rate policy. And now to some entertainment news. In case you haven't heard, pop superstar Taylor Swift and Kansas City Chief tight end Travis Kelce are officially married. The couple tied the knot on Friday at Madison Square Garden in New York City in front of roughly 1,000 guests during a star-studded ceremony officiated by actor Adam Sandler. Highly anticipated wedding capped off one of entertainment's biggest love stories and instantly became one of the biggest celebrity events so far of this year. Modern electric vehicle batteries are lasting longer than expected. According to the Wall Street Journal, many retain up to 95% of their original range after 5 years, easing the long-standing concerns about costly battery replacements that have discouraged some prospective EV buyers. Advances in battery technology have significantly, I'm told, reduced replacement rates. Auto analysts expect U.S. sales of EVs to rebound with a projected larger share of the market by the year 2030. Think AI is replacing workers? New data suggests the story is somewhat more complicated. According to research from Ramp and Revelio Labs, companies making the biggest investments in generative AI are also hiring the most employees. Those firms grew their white-collar workforce by 10.2%. Even more surprising, they increased hiring of entry-level employees by 12%, challenging the common belief that AI is eliminating opportunities for young workers. The findings suggest that many businesses are using artificial intelligence to boost productivity and support growth rather than simply replacing employees. Prediction markets scored a major win in June thanks in large part to the FIFA World Cup. Trading activity surged as millions of dollars poured into bets on those match outcomes and tournament events. Polymarket recorded more than $10.8 billion in trading volume during the month, setting a new record. Rival Kalshi posted an even bigger month with more than $31 billion in trading volume. That's a 70% jump from May. The numbers highlight the growing popularity of prediction markets, where users buy and sell contracts tied to the likelihood of real-world events, from sports, politics, to the economy. And now to some ag news. America's cattle industry remains on high alert as the USDA intensifies its fight against the flesh-eating New World screwworm. Agency has confirmed multiple cases in Texas and New Mexico and is expanding quarantine zones, increasing surveillance, and releasing millions of sterile flies to stop the parasite from spreading. USDA has also invested $105 million in new research to improve detection, treatment, and sterile fly production, while livestock imports through southern ports remain restricted. Officials say protecting America's beef herd is a top priority as ranchers race to prevent further economic losses. A growing number of younger Americans are heading back to where they started, their parents' house. According to the Wall Street Journal, nearly half of all Americans under the age of 30 now live with at least one parent. That's a 12% increase since 2019 based on recent Federal Reserve surveys. Those reasons are familiar ones: record high home prices, soaring rents, higher interest rates, and the burden of student loan debt. What was once viewed as a sign of financial trouble is becoming more socially accepted as well. Many families now see moving back home as a smart financial strategy, allowing their young adults to save money, pay down debt, and then build towards home ownership instead of struggling to make rent. And finally, Joey Chestnut proved once again that nobody does Independence Day quite like him. The competitive eating legend captured his 18th Nathan's Famous Hot Dog Eating Contest title, devouring 66 hot dogs in 10 minutes. That is your daily news drop.
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8: It's Trish Swoboda with KCLY, and it's just afternoon, and it's time to take a look at your news across the state. 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Nurses at two Wichita hospitals are striking today for safer working conditions. Roger Normer with the Kansas News Service has more.
9: Union nurses at Ascension St. Joseph and St. Francis Hospitals say hospital administration is not listening to their safety concerns. They are holding a one-day strike to advocate for things like weapon detectors at all hospital entrances. Hospital officials have said they will install detectors at emergency room entrances following two recent incidents. But nurses say that's not good enough. They also want more nurses in the hospital to divert violence. Marvin Ruckel is a neonatal nurse at St. Joseph Hospital. He says patients and nurses should not have to worry about violence.
10: That's our goal in this whole thing, is to make our patients safer, visitors safer, and all of our staff safer.
9: The hospital has hired replacement nurses during the strike. For the Kansas News Service, I'm Roger Nomer in Wichita.
8: The next governor will inherit the state's first generative AI framework put in place by Governor Laura Kelly's administration. Now, candidates are outlining how they would use the technology in government. Democratic candidate Cindy Holscher says AI should be used to improve state services, but not at the expense of workers.
11: Technology is there to help state employees serve Kansans better, but not become an excuse to skimp on service or eliminating workers.
8: Republican candidate Scott Schwab says he supports using AI to modernize state government and improve efficiency. He says the technology should be used with human oversight, but could ultimately save taxpayer dollars. Kansas families have a new opportunity to explore the state's 7 Associated Zoos and Aquariums, or AZA-accredited zoos, while learning about wildlife conservation through the new Kazoo Wild Adventure Passport Program. Linda Henderson, Development and Marketing Director for Rolling Hills Zoo in Salina, said the program was developed by 7 accredited zoos in Kansas as a way to encourage visitors to experience each facility and learn more about the role zoos play in animal care, education, and conservation.
12: Per capita, Kansas has the most zoos than any other state, AZA-accredited zoos than any other state. So that's pretty exciting for us. But we know that probably a good portion of the population in Kansas has not visited all 7. So this was just a way for us to encourage that possibility.
8: Participants can download a passport from a participating zoo's website or pick one up in person. Visitors collect stamps and special souvenirs at each zoo they visit. Those who complete the passport by September 7th will be entered into a drawing for animal encounters at the zoo of their choice. Henderson said as AZAs, they're also part of a reciprocal admission program.
12: as AZA Zoos, we are also part of a reciprocal admission program. So if you buy your membership at one of the zoos, you're going to get half-price admission at the other zoos that charge admission.
8: The Kazoo program also coincides with the Sunflower Summer program taking place July 9th through August 2nd, which provides free admission opportunities for eligible Kansas students at participating attractions during the summer. Visit Rolling Hills Zoo website for more information and to sign up for the Kazoo Wild Adventure Passport program. And that was a look at your news across the state. Don't go anywhere. I'll be back with your local news.
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8: 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Last month, Clay Center Carnegie Library received a $10,000 Library Transforming Communities Accessible Small and Rural Communities grant from the American Library Association. The grant will fund community engagement and accessibility resources for small and rural libraries to help them better serve people with disabilities. The library's current accessibility features have been in place for decades, but there is room for improvement, according to Library Director Brittany Gerton.
18: We are ADA compliant, but this grant that we're getting, it's not just about compliance, it's about accommodation. Because we're a historical building, we're sort of grandfathered in for a lot of accessibility, meaning we're accessible in the barest sense of the word. So we have done the bare minimum, basically, and we are wanting to be accommodating to patrons. We want to go above the bare minimum. That's what we're hoping to accomplish.
8: Library representatives are in contact with BBN Architects to determine what accessibility renovations to invest in, from a ramp that runs around the building to a new elevator. Gerton has decided that the most important people to consult are the library patrons. A library event called Library After Dark will be held on July 23rd at 7 p.m. for patrons to express their thoughts.
18: We're having an event in July where I'm hoping people would like to come and we'll kind of talk about our accessibility issues and how this would impact them. Our main demographic is people of retirement age, so people of 65 and over. And stairs are hard because you have to use them at literally every entrance. So we're hoping to get feedback from them. We're also going to be having a survey. We're going to post it on Facebook, also pass it out, hopefully at this meeting.
8: Gerton says she hopes to speak with community leaders and Big Lakes Developmental Center for feedback as well. Tomorrow, July 7th, a special use public hearing will be held at Clay Center City Hall at 7:30 a.m. The hearing was filed for a potential outpatient mental health clinic location in downtown Clay Center. At the hearing, the Clay Center Planning Commission will consider the special use permit application. In 2024, the City of Clay Center passed an ordinance requiring such hearings for certain healthcare facilities. The ordinance does not require a special use permit for dental, chiropractic, or counseling services. However, the approval of special use permits are required for any potential hospital, general hospital, special hospital, critical access hospital, rural emergency hospital, ambulatory surgical center, independent diagnostic testing facility, clinic, health clinic, medical laboratory, or recuperation center. Clay Center City Council member Phil Casper said the ordinance was passed to protect the city. The amendment was added after other towns saw healthcare chains replicate services within city limits. In recent years, Emporia, Newton, and Lawrence were on that list. Notary and property fraud is an increasingly prevalent danger to property owners, according to Republic County Register of Deeds, Sandy Swanson.
19: The threat of mortgage fraud and identity theft crimes continue to rise, and all too often victims of these types of fraudulent activities are unaware their homes or identity have been stolen.
8: Olena Pearson, Republic County Deputy Register of Deeds, explains how notary fraud can happen and how it impacts personal property.
20: Notary fraud happens when someone forges your signature, misuses your notary seal, or notarizes documents illegally, often without your knowledge. This can result in property theft, legal trouble, and fines.
8: Swanson says property fraud works in a similar fashion.
19: Property fraud occurs when someone records a fraudulent document in the Register of Deeds office, making it look like they own your home or property.
8: According to Swanson, it's hard to know how people fall victim to these scammers, but they have noticed that vacant homes and sale properties seem to be easier to target. She said that Republic County, as well as many other counties, are now offering a notification system for both landowners and notaries for when any action is taken on a property or notary sale. She cautioned that it won't stop the fraud, but it will give an immediate alert to the appropriate parties to initiate legal action should it be needed. These systems can be found directly on the county government sites. And that was your news across the KCLY community. If you have any news tips that you think would make a good story, submit them to regional@kclyradio.com.
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8: 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Burial will be in the Motherhouse Cemetery. A Bible vigil service will be held at 6:30 p.m. Tuesday, July 7th in the Nazareth Motherhouse Chapel. Memorials for Sister Mary Fran Simons may be given to the Sisters of St. Joseph Healthcare Retirement Fund or the Apostolic Works of the Sisters in care of the Shapu Bui Mortuary. Services for 103-year-old Glenna Fogo will be held at 10:30 a.m. Thursday, July 9th at the Espen Community Church. Burial will follow at the Espen Cemetery. Visitation will be from 4 to 8 p.m. with family greeting friends from 7 to 8, Wednesday, July 8th at Melby Mortuary in Mankato. Memorials for Glenna Fogo may be made to the Jewell County Hospital, Espen Community Center, or the Meadowlark Hills Good Samaritan Fund, and can be sent in care of the mortuary.
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8: 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And this Saturday, Pawnee Indian Museum State Historic Site and Friends of the Pawnee Indian Museum are hosting presentations by Adrian Spotted Horse Chief. Adrian will give two presentations on the history of the Kitkahawki Band of Pawnee. The morning presentation will be from 9:30 to 10:30, and the afternoon presentation will be from 2 to 3. And July 29th at 8:15 p.m. is the Great Lazy River Duck Race. 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And that was a look at your KCLY community calendar. 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
24: Here's a look at your weatherology forecast. Ample sunshine expected this afternoon with daytime highs approaching 90. Southeast winds 5 to 10 miles per hour. Clear skies tonight, lows dip down to about 68. Bright sunshine tomorrow. High temperatures reach up to 90. High of 93 Wednesday under mainly clear skies. 92 Thursday, slight chance of thunderstorms. From the Weatherology Weather Center, I'm meteorologist Paul Frombly on 100.9 KCLY. Right now, it's 86 degrees.
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29: Good afternoon. Hi, once again, everyone. Rocky Downing with a look at your KCLY Sports, a midday Monday look, being brought to you today by Clay Center Housing Authority and Blue Valley Technologies. The USA men's national team is back at it in the World Cup, the round of 16 tonight as they take on Belgium. But ahead of the match is a lot of controversy. Belgium has made an appeal to the World Cup and FIFA. USA star Florin Balogun was a star striker and was sent off in the matchup against Bosnia and Herzegovina in a round of 32. Evidently, that should have kept him sidelined for the round of 16, but FIFA has suspended the red card sanction for a probationary period of 1 year, clearing him to face Belgium tonight. Again, Belgium has put in an appeal, but we'll have to wait and see if there's a decision made opposite of what has already been made, allowing Balogun and the USA team to take the field together tonight in that round of 16.
1: This past weekend in the PGA, it was Chris Goddard shooting a 62 yesterday to win the John Deere Classic, his third title this season. That ties Matt Fitzpatrick for the most PGA Tour wins this year. A 9-under 62 to finish 20-under, one clear of Max Homa, who had a chance on the final hole to tie Goddard up, but came up just short. Ben Coles was tied going into the 72nd hole and found the water on his approach shot, allowing Goddard to finish his warm-up session. It was a unique weekend as well. His regular caddy for Chris Goddard was with his wife, and they were expecting, so he asked his brother to be on the bag, and the two were able to celebrate together in the victory for Chris Goddard. Also on the senior tour, it would be the Champions Tour, Padraig Harrington winning another senior major, taking the U.S. Open Championship, coming from behind to eclipse Stuart Sink. So looking to sports on this midday Monday, and it's brought to you by Blue Valley Technologies and Clay Center Housing Authority.
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7: 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This is Steve Knopfsinger with your Ag News on this Monday, July 6. The National FFA organization is looking to create the next generation of community leaders through its inaugural Catalyst Conference. Held June 18th through 20th in Indianapolis, the conference brought together students from two dozen FFA chapters for leadership development, chapter planning, and hands-on service as part of FFA's Living to Serve initiative. The goal was to help members identify community needs and develop service projects that create lasting impacts long after they return home. Living to serve means more than completing a service project. It's about creating lasting change, said program specialist Elizabeth Sindelwick. Elizabeth added, students gain the skills and confidence to return home, strengthen their chapters, and create projects that make a difference in their communities. During the event, students completed 12 hours of service by packing snack packs, landscaping community spaces, creating floral arrangements for assisted living residents, assembling dog leash kits, and installing a permanent landscape garden at the National FFA chapter. American agricultural groups reacted to the U.S., Mexico, and Canada launching the first joint review of the U.S., Mexico, Canada agreement. U.S. Dairy Export Council Vice President Shauna Morris stated, "Getting USMCA right matters enormously to our industry, which ships more than 40% of all U.S. dairy exports by value to Canada and Mexico. Trade under the agreement is also vital for U.S. pork exports." The National Pork Producers Council stated, "While we would have liked to see immediate renewal, pork producers appreciate Ambassador Greer's commitment to staying at the negotiating table with Mexico and Canada." The Trump administration decided it would not approve renewal of the agreement in its current state. Declining the agreement started a 10-year clock to wind down the trade deal as the U.S. looks to reshore manufacturing jobs and cut down on ag trade deficits with its neighbors in North America. 250 years of agriculture has transformed America from innovation and marketing to industrial development and mass production. American agriculture was not just transformed by America, but it transformed America.
9: From the beginning, we were an agricultural country, and today, where relatively few people are in agriculture, it remains an incredibly key part of industry.
7: Retired Smithsonian Institution curator Peter Liebold told USDA Radio it all started with marketing.
9: That you have a nascent market economy, that farmers aren't subsistence farmers, but they're involved in exports, there is cash money involved, and as markets become bigger, farmers start to move further west.
7: Followed by standardized weights, measures, and quality, and in the late 1800s and early 1900s, innovation.
9: Gasoline-powered vehicles, combines, tractors. It's also the notion of fertilizer, it's the notion of pesticides, it's the notion of hybrids, hybrid animals, hybrid seeds.
7: Reinventing farming to be about yield, not just acres, to feed a growing population, but also to help fuel an industrial revolution.
9: The advent of lightweight tractors in the beginning of the 1900s was made possible by factories like the Ford plant making on assembly lines inexpensive equipment.
7: And with electrification of rural America by the mid-1900s,
9: you have milking machines that you can use electricity to help dry your grain.
7: Developments the founding fathers could never have imagined, but that over 250 years of independence have spurred America's growth and development into the superpower it is today. Kansas wheat leaders played a major role at the 2026 U.S. Wheat Associates Summer Board meeting held from June 22nd to June 25th in Fargo, North Dakota. The annual event brought together wheat growers, industry representatives, and U.S. wheat staff to discuss export opportunities, wheat research, transportation, food aid programs, and the future competitiveness of U.S. wheat. A key highlight of the meeting was the appointment of Gary Miller Shesky as the new chairman of U.S. Wheat Associates. He succeeds North Dakota producer Jim Pellman and takes leadership of the organization at a significant time for the wheat industry. Despite weather-related production challenges and uncertainty in global markets, U.S. wheat exports performed strongly during the 2025-26 marketing year. Export shipments increased by nearly 15%, reaching 23.7 million metric tons or 870.8 million bushels. This marked the highest export volume recorded in the past 5 years. As chairman, Miller Shasky will help guide efforts to expand export markets and strengthen relationships with wheat buyers in more than 100 countries worldwide. His leadership will support ongoing initiatives aimed at increasing demand for U.S. wheat and maintaining its position in the global marketplace. The board meeting also focused on several important industry topics, including transportation systems, food aid programs, wheat quality, market development, and long-term strategic planning. These discussions were designed to ensure that U.S. wheat remains competitive and continues to meet the needs of international customers. The panel emphasized that collaboration could accelerate innovation and help farmers gain access to improved wheat varieties, advanced breeding techniques, and better crop management tools. The Musil Center for Sustainable Wheat Production was presented as an example of how partnerships can strengthen research capabilities and drive future advancements. And that's been a look at your Ag News on this Monday, July 6th.

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0: How significant is the threat and how many people does it affect? These are the two questions that our KCLY severe weather coverage is built around. Our severe weather team will provide listeners with details and warnings if a storm is approaching or a tornado has been spotted. 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

Here's a look at your weatherology forecast. Ample sunshine expected this afternoon, with daytime highs approaching 90. Southeast winds 5 to 10 miles per hour. Clear skies tonight, lows dip down to about 68. Bright sunshine tomorrow. High temperatures reach up to 90. High of 93 Wednesday under mainly clear skies. 92 Thursday, slight chance of thunderstorms. From the Weatherology Weather Center, I'm meteorologist Paul Trombley on 100.9 KCLY. Right now, it's 86 degrees.

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3: 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Jamie Bloom here with you on a Monday. Back to work after the long weekend. I hope everybody had a fabulous 4th of July. Music coming up from David Lee Roth, Bob Seger, and the Bodines. But right now it's Jason Aldean with the Dirt Road Anthem.

That is The Babies Back on My Feet Again. At the box office this weekend, it was Minions and Monsters that came in at number one, brought in $85 million. Toy Story 5 was number two. We have Young Washington at number three, Supergirl at number four, and Disclosure Day was number five. A year ago this week, the number one movie was Jurassic World Rebirth. I still haven't seen that one. I did finally see Project Hail Mary last night, though, and that was really good. Here's David Lee Roth with California Girls on KCOY.

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4: 100.9 KCLY. Sunny and 90 for your Monday afternoon. Just a light east wind today. A low of 68 tonight and then sunshine tomorrow. The high 91 for your Tuesday. Again, with just a very light southeast wind. Wednesday, we'll see a high of 93. A slight chance of rain Wednesday night. And then a 30% chance Thursday morning. And the high that day, 92 degrees.

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2: News this hour at Town Hall. I'm Bob Agnew in Washington. President Trump rings the opening bells for the New York Stock Exchange and NASDAQ right from the Oval Office today. That event today is set to promote the launch of those Trump accounts to give kids access to investing. Here's correspondent Laura Winters.
3: The new program to start saving for your kids went live on July 4th. The Treasury Department says so far, more than 6 million Trump accounts have been opened for children under the age of 18. 1.4 million will receive the $1,000 federal contribution for newborns. The money in the accounts will grow tax-deferred. Laura Winters reporting.
2: A police officer responding to a 911 call about gunshots at an Ohio home was fatally shot. The suspect and two other people also died. And meanwhile, the county sheriff there in Wayne County, Tom Ballinger, told WEWS News.
4: Our dispatch center received 911 call for some type of disturbance and shots fired. Officers responded to the area and immediately started taking fire.
2: And two other officers and a police dog were hurt as well. The shootings happened last night in Rittman. That's about 40 miles away from Cleveland. After President Trump rang that opening bell on Wall Street remotely from the Oval Office, Senator Ted Cruz thanked the president for interceding with FIFA on behalf of the U.S. at the World Cup competition.
5: I think everyone knew you were going to keep the bell. And on behalf of all Americans, thank you for getting rid of that ridiculous red card. This is his.
6: That was interesting.
5: It was spectacular. There was a reason the FIFA trophy sat here for as long as it did.
2: On Wall Street at this hour, the major index is all in positive territory, with the Dow up right about 20 points right now, the NASDAQ 232. More on these stories at townhall.com.
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endless summer nights. Feels like the summer flies by so quickly, especially after 4th of July. Speaking of 4th of July fireworks, Clay Center's fireworks, of course, had to be rescheduled because of the weather that moved in last Friday night. They will be this Friday night, beginning at 9:45 at the Clay County Fairgrounds. Here's Ed Sheeran.

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1: Elvis is in the building. Joseph Hall's NBC America's Got Talent Superstar is bringing his Elvis Rockin' Remember show back to the Rex Theater in Clay Center, Kansas on Friday, July 17th at 7 p.m. Don't miss this amazing tribute to the king of rock and roll, Elvis Presley. 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Thank you very much.
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for Wednesday. We do have a slight chance of showers overnight Wednesday night and a 30% chance Thursday morning. We'll see a high of 92 that day. Then our next big chance of rain comes Thursday night, a 70% chance that night. And then Friday's high, 87. Here's Crosby, Stills, and Nash at Southern Cross.

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Sounds like home. 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
3: Pretty pleasant afternoon, 88 degrees.
4: Okay, nice.
3: Maybe a little sticky.
4: Yeah, probably.
3: A little bit sticky, a little warm, but not much wind at all today or tomorrow. In fact, we'll see that high right around 90 today and 91 tomorrow. Not any rain chances really until later on in the week. 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
4: Back with you today on Listeners Classified. 632-3771 is the number to call. We only have one write-in left, so give us a call.
5: All right.
4: Sorry, Angie. I turned it on, but I didn't hit the button hard enough.
5: All right. Here's a Henry Golden 4570 rifle, new in box, $1,025 for that. 785-427-7784. 427-7784.
4: That was it for the write-ins. So 632-3771 for Listeners Classified. Did you shoot any fireworks this weekend?
5: No, I did not. But when my grandson was here visiting for a couple of days, he shot off some.
4: Yeah. Entertained you in that way. So, the neighbors were all shooting them, so we were able to kind of look around and enjoy the, neighborhood fireworks. Of course, we were going to go watch Clay Center's, and the weather kind of ruined that. But they have rescheduled those, by the way. Clay Center's fireworks will be Friday night at 9:45.
5: Okay.
4: So we'll still get to enjoy those.
5: Sure.
4: Hopefully the weather will hold.
5: Yes.
4: For that. So, all right. Last call. 632-3771. Did you do anything exciting?
5: No, I did not. I did not do anything exciting. Just hung around, deep cleaned a little bit, and... yeah, just did some stuff on my own, like read, watch a movie.
4: Hey, that's all right.
5: Yeah.
4: What movie did you watch? You can't tell
5: me. I can't tell you.
4: Because you're going to use it for Movie Quote Monday. Okay, get it. I can tell by the look on your face. We finally watched Project Hail Mary last night with Ryan Gosling. And it was really good.
5: Yeah.
4: I heard it was really good, and I was always going to get to the theater and see it, and I never made it to see it.
5: I heard it was really good.
4: I told Caleb last night, so we're going to sit down and we're going to watch a movie. So we started it, and it was
5: good.
4: It was a really good movie. Have you seen that one yet?
5: I have not seen it, but I've heard good reviews about it. So
4: yeah, I got that one watched. And still looking forward to seeing Disclosure Day one of these times. I still haven't made it to see that one yet. And Toy Story 5, I'd still like to see that too.
5: Yes.
4: So.
5: Yes.
4: There's just not enough time in the day.
5: There isn't.
4: Watch all the things that we.
5: I know. And I still want to watch, what is that with the comedian? I've just forgotten his name.
4: Oh, with Nate Bargatze.
5: Yeah.
4: The one where he's home with the kids.
5: Yeah, Breadwinner. The Breadwinner.
4: Yes. I would still like to see that too.
5: Okay.
4: I haven't seen that one yet, so.
5: A lot of things going on.
4: Some on our list. So. Well, speaking of movies, we do have a Movie Quote Monday coming up next. But right now, we'll thank our sponsors again for Listeners Classified. 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
4: Warm temperatures today, tomorrow, and Wednesday. We'll see highs into the low 90s each day. Then a slight chance of showers Wednesday night and Thursday morning. But then by Thursday night, showers and storms likely. That's our next big chance of rain, a 70% chance that evening to see showers. It is 88 at the studios currently.
10: Nip it in the bud.
11: I didn't think you had it in you.
12: I'm your huckleberry.
4: And time for a movie quote. Angie's brought the quote
5: yes,
4: with me with today.
5: Yes, and this movie is a drama from 1989.
4: Drama.
5: And here is your first, first quote. You're right, Ronnie. You're doing the right thing. Communism has to be stopped. It's God's will that you go. I'm proud of you, you know. Just be careful, that's all. Don't you know what it means to be a Marine, Dad? Ever since I was a kid, I've wanted this. I've wanted to serve my country, and I want to go. I want to go to Vietnam, and I'll die there if I have to.
4: Ronnie.
5: Nothing?
4: Yeah, it's not coming to me. Okay. There's several I know that are that type of movie.
5: Let me try this one. You could start out as a cashier and then work your way up to becoming a manager of one of those places, just like your dad. I get $1,700 a month from the government. I think I'm going to lay low and look around. That's charity money, Ronnie. That's what it is. Charity? All I'm saying is that you've got to put this war behind you. You know, you've got to forget about what this chair that you're in.
4: Is it the one with Tom Cruise?
5: Mm-hmm.
4: I can't remember. Is it Born in the USA?
5: Born
4: on the 4th of July.
5: Yeah. It's actually a biography of Ron Kovic, and he was paralyzed in Vietnam War.
4: Right.
5: So then he became an advocate for, the vets.
4: Right.
5: Yeah.
4: And I haven't seen that movie for a long time.
5: I know. I haven't
4: seen it on, it hasn't been on TV.
5: No.
4: Recently.
5: Yeah.
4: But yeah, that was a good one.
5: It was.
4: So, all right.
5: You see it again.
4: And that was 1989.
5: Yeah.
4: All right.
5: Tom Cruise and Willem Dafoe were in
4: good
5: that.
4: Good one.
5: So,
4: yeah. All right. And from the movie, Don McLean's American Pie.

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4: News this hour at Town Hall. I'm Bob Agnew in Washington. President Trump rings the opening bell on Wall Street.
5: President Donald Trump has rung the opening bells for the New York Stock Exchange and the NASDAQ from the Oval Office. Trump said Monday, after formally launching the start of trading, that he thinks the market's going to go through the roof.
6: And I really believe we're going to have the biggest boom of all right now. You haven't seen anything yet.
5: Monday's event was aimed at promoting the launch of Trump accounts, which gives kids access to investing.
6: Children that are born without money, without any money, great parents, they can have everything, can be great, but they have no money. They can become very wealthy children at 18.
5: At the White House, this is Josh Boak.
4: Russia has launched a massive missile and drone attack on Ukraine, killing at least 22 people. Meanwhile, President Trump still sounding optimistic that there will be an end to the war soon.
6: I think we're getting much closer than people realize, and President Putin wants it to end. I will tell you that very strongly. What a good call. And President Zelensky actually wants it to end now. And we're going to be going to NATO, and we're going to be talking about it, and I think we're going to get it ended. It's been a terrible situation.
4: The assault highlights gaps in Ukraine's air defenses, especially the need for more U.S.-made Patriot interceptor missiles. 15 people were killed in Kyiv alone. A new ICE facility in the Bayou State. Here's correspondent Laura Winters with more details.
7: The new ICE facility being built next to a Louisiana airfield in Alexandria, and it could speed up deportations for families. The Trump administration plans to open the center with just over 500 beds for illegal aliens and unaccompanied children awaiting removal from here in the U.S. ICE is being clear on calling this a staging area and not a detention center. Laura Winters reporting.
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Well, a party in the USA, what many people had over the weekend, that is Miley Cyrus. Of course, the biggest party was at Madison Square Garden. Taylor Swift and Travis Kelce were finally married Friday night, celebrating with hundreds of family and friends. Among the guests were several unexpected celebrities, and they had kind of a non-traditional bridal party as well. Taylor Swift's brother Austin served as her man of honor, and then Jason Kelce served as best man for Travis. And the ceremony was officiated by comedian Adam Sandler. I'm excited to see more details and some pictures from the wedding. Here is Taylor Swift now with Style.

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5: We're at 88 degrees, expecting that high to reach 90 today, clear and 68 tonight, and then sunny and 91 tomorrow. Again, a light southeast wind for Tuesday, 70 the low Tuesday night, sunny and 93 on Wednesday. Then we finally see some rain back in the forecast for Thursday. Here are the Bellamy Brothers on KCLY.

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4: Now time for the market recap for this Monday, July 6th. July corn up 15 and 3 quarters at 440 and 3 quarters. September up 15 and a quarter at 438 and a quarter. And December up 16 and a quarter at 457 and 3 quarters. July Kansas City wheat up 11 and a half at 638 and a half. September up 11 and a quarter at 649 and 3 quarters. And December up 12 at 644 and 3 quarters. July Chicago wheat up 15 and a half at 606, September up 14 and a quarter at 614, and December up 14 and a half at 628 and a half. July soybeans up 50 and a half at 1182 and a quarter, August up 47 and three quarters at 1184, and September up 45 at 1181. July soybean meal up 7.30 at 315. August up 7.40 at 312.90, and September up 8.10 at 311.20. July soybean oil up 1.20 at 68.15. August up 99 at 67.76, and September up 105 at 67.39. In the livestock futures, August live cattle down 12 at 239.10. October up 35 at 234.65. And December up 25 at 234.47. August feeder cattle down 12 at 360.50. September down 60 at 357.87. And October down 77 at 354.80. July lean hogs down 50 at 93.35. August down 22 at 98.52. And October up 55 at 82.57. In the oil futures, West Texas crude down 22 cents at 68.40, gasoline up 8 cents at 2.99, and heating oil up 11 cents at 3.29. And that's been the market recap for this Monday, July 6th. I'm Lexi Bates.
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4: Now time for the local closing grain report for this Monday, July 6th. Central Valley Ag of Clay Center, wheat at 591, corn at 383, milo at 343, soybeans at 1099, Home City Grain of Wakefield, wheat at 591, corn at 383, soybeans at 1099, Central Valley Ag of Leonardville, wheat at 591, corn at 383, milo at 338, soybeans at 1094, Central Valley Ag of Greenleaf, wheat at 591, corn at 388, milo at 338, soybeans at 1099, Limburg Grain of Green, wheat at 591, corn at 382, milo at 341, soybeans at 1099, Farmers Co-op of Morganville, wheat at 590, corn at 379, milo at 333, soybeans at 1094, MKC of Longford, wheat at 585, corn at 367, milo at 333, soybeans at 11 even, Farmers Cooperative Hanover Branch, wheat at 613, corn at 411, milo at 383, soybeans at 1134, Concordia Terminal, wheat at 606, corn at 393, milo at 353, soybeans at 1104, Bungie of Abilene, wheat at 610, corn at 393, milo at 383, soybeans at 1104, 88 Milling of Abilene, wheat at 615. And that's been the local closing grain report for this Monday, July 6th. I'm Lexi Bates.
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0: Sunny and 89 here at the studios, a low of 68 expected overnight, and then tomorrow sunny and 91, just a light southeast wind again Tuesday, clear and 70 tomorrow night, 94 on Wednesday, and then we see a 60% chance now of showers and storms overnight Wednesday night, Thursday's high 92, and then showers and storms likely again Thursday night into Friday morning, and a little cooler Friday with a high of 87. 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
2: News this hour at Town Hall. I'm Bob Agnew in Washington. The NATO summit begins tomorrow in Turkey, and there's a lot going on behind the scenes, especially as NATO's chief tries to convince President Trump to remain a close ally to the alliance.
3: Since Mark Rutte took over as NATO Secretary General nearly 2 years ago, he has spent much of his time trying to keep the U.S. committed to the world's biggest military alliance. Trump has long accused NATO allies for spending too little on defense. They have taken substantial steps to address those concerns, only to face fresh criticism after declining to join the war against Iran. This year's summit is being hosted by Turkish President Recep Tayyip Erdogan. His close relationship with Trump may help keep the American president at the table, but it's unlikely to mend the rifts. I'm Rika Ann Garcia.
2: A police officer has been killed in Ohio after responding to a 911 call about gunshots at a home. Wayne County Sheriff Tom Ballinger telling WEWS News last night.
4: We have lost an officer in a line of duty, and two other ones have been injured, and then also a canine, a dog from our from the Wayne County Sheriff's Office was also injured. Suspect is deceased along with two other victims.
2: The shootings all happened last night in Richmond. That's about 40 miles south of Cleveland. President Trump doing the honors today for Wall Street, ringing the opening bell from the Oval Office, and he personally rang it in, partly to inaugurate those new Trump accounts, which kicked in on the 4th of July. $1,000 for every child born during his second term. They can use it when they turn 18 to fund a college education or perhaps make a down payment on a home. At the close on Wall Street, the Dow was up 158 points. More from townhall.com.
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3: 100.9 KCLY. We expect a low of 68 overnight and then more sunshine tomorrow. A light southeast wind and the high Tuesday 91. Wednesday we'll see sunny skies and a high of 94. Here's Jimmy Eat World, The Middle on 100.9.

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4: 100.9 KCLY. Your forecast for tonight: clear skies and a low of 68, and then sunshine again tomorrow. 91 for Tuesday with a light southeast wind. 70 the low tomorrow night, and then sunny and 94 Wednesday. We still do have some chances of showers and storms. Wednesday night, it's a 60% chance, and then Thursday, a slight chance through the morning. Then we'll see some sunshine Thursday afternoon with a high of 92. But then another round of showers and storms expected Thursday night. It's a 60% chance again. And then Friday's high, 87. 89 at the studios right now with Rod Stewart. It's Forever Young on KCLY.

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1: 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Baker is Cloud County's first team All-American in program history and the fifth T-Bird All-American selection, the second in the last 2 years. Baker, who played in and started 53 games, hit .404 with a .929 slugging percentage. Baker ranked second on the team with 20 home runs, third with doubles, 12, and led the team in triples with 12 as well. He also drew a team-leading 45 walks and ended the year with 73 ribbies on 74 hits. The 2026 Kansas Jayhawk Community College Conference West Division Most Valuable Player, Baker ranked in the top five in division triples, home runs, total bases, and walks. 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

0: The wealth of others can look impressive, but Scripture tells us not to be intimidated by it. Hi, I'm Rob West with today's Faith and Finance Minute. Psalm 49, 16 and 17 says, "Be not afraid when a man becomes rich, when the glory of his house increases. For when he dies, he will carry nothing away." 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
1: Clear skies overnight, that low 68, and then tomorrow brings more sunshine with a high of 91. It's 90 at the studios right now with music from Pilot. 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
5: News this hour from Town Hall. I'm Keith Peters in Washington. That dangerous heat dome is giving way to powerful storms and flooding concerns. Correspondent Ken Lorman reports.
6: After days of dangerous record-breaking heat across the East Coast, Southeast, and Southwest, officials are reporting a rising death toll and say many victims were found in homes without air conditioning. The storms left nearly 1 million customers across several states without power and raised the threat of flash flooding as scorching temperatures give way to the threat of powerful storms, widespread outages, and flooding concerns. Ken Lorman reporting.
5: While ringing the opening bell for the New York Stock Exchange, President Trump was extolling his new Trump accounts, where his administration deposited one-time seed contributions, $1,000 each, into the Trump accounts of over 500,000 American children.
7: Children that are born without money, without any money. Great parents, they can have everything, can be great, but they have no money. They can become very wealthy children at 18, and they can flip it over, or their people can flip it over into other vehicles at a certain age so that they don't take it out. I would recommend they probably don't take it out, but they can have a lot of money, especially if the market continues.
5: A five-day preliminary hearing for the man accused of killing conservative activist Charlie Kirk is underway in Utah. Prosecutors are seeking to convince a state judge that they have enough evidence against 23-year-old Tyler Robinson to proceed to a trial. Robinson is charged with aggravated murder and the assassination of Kirk on the Utah Valley University campus last September. On Wall Street, the Dow by 155 points, the NASDAQ rose 288. More on these stories at townhall.com.
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10: It's Shay Smith with KCLY. It's just after 5, and it's time to take a look at your news across the state. 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A new Kansas law aimed at improving roadway safety during peak construction season took effect July 1st, restricting handheld mobile device use in active construction and school zones across the state. Senate Bill 366, signed into law earlier this year, prohibits drivers from using handheld devices in school zones when reduced speed limits are in effect and in construction zones where workers are present and warning signs were posted. Hands-free phone use remains legal. State officials said the measure is intended to reduce distractions in areas where drivers, pedestrians, and road workers are in close proximity, especially during the busy summer construction season. Law enforcement officers will begin issuing warning citations for violations through June 30, 2027. After that, offenders will receive standard traffic citations carrying a $60 fine. The law also updated lighting requirements for construction and maintenance vehicles by authorizing green lights and permitting blue lights on stationary trailers at night in active work zones. The U.S. Department of Agriculture's Rural Development Program does much more than support agriculture, according to Chief of Staff for USDA's Rural Development's Rural Business Cooperative Service, Jimmy Joe Jansonius. While other USDA agencies focus on farmers and ranchers, rural development works to strengthen the communities where they live by investing in infrastructure, housing, healthcare, education, broadband, water systems, and business development.
11: Yeah, so rural development is just really that overarching economic driver that ensures that rural communities have the resources that they need to be successful and thrive. And, you know, I think under this administration, especially, just to bring about that rural revival of that golden age of what rural America is.
10: Jansonius called rural development one of the USDA's best-kept secrets because of the wide range of programs available to rural communities. In addition to providing funding, the agency connects communities with state and local partners, philanthropic organizations, and other communities that have successfully addressed similar challenges. She said the agency's roots trace back to the Rural Electrification Act of the 1930s, which helped bring electricity to rural America and led to the development of rural electric cooperatives.
11: That was really the forerunner to USDA rural development when, you know, we needed to get electricity out to the rural communities. And as a result, probably over 50%, I believe the exact number was 56% of the country became electrified as a result of that. And then as a result, you know, other entities kind of formed because of it. And then eventually, you know, the Rural Business Cooperative Service came out of that.
10: More information about available programs and services is available at USDA Rural Development's website, where residents can explore resources or contact the Kansas State Office for assistance. A grain often used for livestock feed or ethanol is being developed into a muffin recipe for Kansas schools. As the Kansas News Service's Roger Nomer reports, adding a little chocolate or apple could put sorghum muffins on the menu.
12: Kansas produces half of the sorghum used in the United States, but it's not often eaten by people in the U.S. The state's Department of Education wants to use the grain for child nutrition programs. They partnered with Kansas State University students to develop a healthy muffin mix for school breakfast. Bakery science students focused on improving the sorghum muffin's texture and taste. Elisa Karkle teaches food and grain science at K-State. She says her students approved of the recipe.
13: A lot of them said that it's a good muffin. You would never think it's gluten-free or that it was meant to be healthy.
12: Their recipe is now waiting for final approval before distribution to Kansas schools. For the Kansas News Service, I'm Roger Nomer in Wichita.
10: And that was a look at your news across the state. Don't go anywhere. I'll be right back with your local news.
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3: It's time to take a look at your news in the KCLY community, brought to you today by Ferguson Rexall Drugs. Clay Counts Coalition has expanded their community outreach from suicide prevention and substance abuse to include the impact of social media on child mental health. Matt Weller, Clay Counts Coalition Community Coordinator, said they'd noticed a trend in their data that made them expand their focus.
4: What we're seeing is that our data for mental health was going up as our data on drugs and alcohol was going down. And so, you know, we decided to expand our reach. And you know, mental health is really an umbrella that covers all kinds of things. So we felt like the data showed it was a need, and it's not just in Clay County that it's a need.
3: With social media, Weller said, children are exposed to a greater amount of scrutiny.
4: Well, I think the biggest one is the fear that you're not good enough. There's two things, really. You have all the good stuff that goes on in people's lives, and they very rarely post the bad stuff. And so you think that everybody has a perfect life except for you. And then the other one that happens is, you know, online bullying. When we were kids, you had to worry about the 20 people in the room that saw you fall or do something stupid. Now the whole world can see it if somebody filmed it. And just the idea that people can keep in contact with you even when you come home, you don't get away from people. It's things like that that are just more stressful for kids today, and I think that leads to that mental health that we talked about.
3: Clay Counts Coalition offers tools and training on their site for parents who want to build positive summer routines for their children. The Clay County Medical Center, CCMC, made a statement on July 2nd that they have received multiple reports about suspicious phone calls using the hospital's main phone number. Hospital officials stated that they believe their caller ID information is being spoofed, a common scam where criminals manipulate the caller ID of trusted organizations to trick people into thinking the call is legitimate. CCMC is actively investigating these reports. They are advising caution to anyone who receives an unexpected call claiming to be from Clay County Medical Center, especially if the caller requests personal, financial, or insurance information. They also encourage anyone uncertain whether a call is legitimate to hang up and contact Clay County Medical Center directly using the phone number listed on their official website or billing or appointment information, not on caller ID. Hospital officials stated that they will continue to monitor the situation and provide updates as needed. Three of Junction City's historical signs were refurbished and will be unveiled on July 30th at 4:30 p.m. at the west corner of 9th Street and Washington. The signs were installed nearly 20 years ago, and in that time, they've not only faded, but Heather Hagedorn, executive director and curator of the Geary County Historical Society, said they are a little outdated.
5: We're updating the design to it. They were very 90s National Park color coded, I would say. So we're just updating that to a more 2026 feel. We are also adding more photos and also shifting the narrative a little bit. The original signs had a lot of black and white, like architectural knowledge on them, which is a very valid thing to read about. But I'm a social historian, so I really wanted to include a little more history about the people that were involved in the businesses in the history of downtown, so we added a little more humanity to the signs as well.
3: Hagedorn said her personal favorite addition is a panel devoted to Junction City photographer J.J. Pennell.
5: We have a whole panel dedicated to him and the photos that he took and how those photos help us tell the story of Junction City. And I think having people be able to read about him and understand that our community is really unique because we're able to connect through photography because of his huge catalog of photos. Hopefully that section about Pennold's photography will really resonate with people.
3: She said she hopes that this restoration project not only revives the history of Junction City, but also revives the pride of Junction City residents. Fort Riley will host a fire safety community education event for families on Wednesday, July 8th from 10 to 11 a.m. at the Warner Peterson Neighborhood Center. The event will be a hands-on experience focused on fire and emergency services education, offering safety information such as fire prevention strategies. Local emergency responders will also be available for meet and greet with attendees. Activities will include a junior firefighter experience where children can use fire spray hoses and learn what it takes to be a junior firefighter, along with a touch a truck activity where families can interact with the fire truck. Participants will also have the opportunity to tour emergency response equipment used in life-saving operations. And that was your news across the KCLY community. If you have any news tips that you think would make a good story, submit them to regional@kclyradio.com.
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3: A massive Christian burial for Sister Mary Fran Simons, aged 92, will be held at 10:30 a.m. on Wednesday, July 8th, in the Nazareth Mother House Chapel. The burial will be in the Mother House Cemetery. A Bible vigil service will be held at 6:30 p.m. on Tuesday, July 7th, in the Mother House Chapel. Memorials for Sister Mary Fran Simons may be given to the Sisters of St. Joseph Healthcare and Retirement Fund or the Apostolic Works of the Sisters in care of Chaput Bowie Mortuary. Funeral services for Glenna L. Fogo, aged 103, will be at 10:30 a.m. on Thursday, July 9th at the Esben Community Church. Burial will follow at the Esben Cemetery in Esben. Visitation will be from 4 to 8 p.m. with the family greeting friends from 7 to 8 p.m. on Wednesday, July 8th at Melby Mortuary in Mankato. The family suggests memorials to the Jewell County Hospital, Esben Community Center, or the Meadow Lark Hills Good Samaritan Fund, all in care of Melby Mortuary. It's time to take a look at your KCLY community calendar, brought to you today by Meadow Lark, Union State Bank, and Clay County Lumber and Supply. Due to the weather last weekend, the Clay Center Fireworks Show was rescheduled to Friday, July 10th at 9:45 at the Clay Center Fairgrounds. The public library crawl will continue through July at the Marysville Public Library. Participants can visit participating area libraries, answer each library's unique question, and earn a chance to win prizes. The First Baptist Church will be holding a free pool party with food at the CC Aquatic Park on Sunday, July 12th from 7 to 8:45 p.m. Then on July 13th through the 15th from 6 to 8 p.m. at the First Baptist Church, they will be holding Vacation Bible School. Registration for the Bible School will be available at the pool party, or you can call the First Baptist Church. And that was a look at your KCLY community calendar. For more news from the KCLY area, visit kclyradio.com/news. 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
10: Here's a look at your weatherology forecast. 90 this afternoon under clear skies, winds out of the east, 5 to 10 miles per hour. Tonight, lows around 68. Daytime highs approaching 91. Tomorrow, bright sunshine. Mainly clear skies Wednesday with a high of 94. 92, slight chance of thunderstorms Thursday. From the Weatherology Weather Center, I'm meteorologist Paul Frobley on 100.9 KCLY. Currently 90.
11: Good evening. Hi, once again, everyone. Rocky Downing with a look at your KCLY sports on a Monday night as we check in with the USA men's national team. We mentioned earlier that Belgium had appealed the decision to allow Forlan Balogun to be a part of tonight's matchup with Belgium. He had had a red card, and most thought he should have been out of tonight's action. FIFA overruled, and they have also denied the appeal by Belgium. So Balogun will be playing tonight after the 2-0 win against Bosnia and Herzegovina. Now in the round of 16 tonight, they will play in a matchup with Belgium to try to advance on into the quarterfinals. And with Big 12 Media Days and football coming up this week, that will be tomorrow and Wednesday, the preseason awards have been announced. The Offensive Player of the Year preseason, L.J. Martin, running back for BYU. Defensive Player of the Year, A.J. Holmes Jr., defensive line, Texas Tech. And Newcomer of the Year, Drew Mestemaker, Oklahoma State quarterback, a redshirt sophomore. The Kansas State Wildcats land two on preseason teams on the All-Big 12 offensive unit. It will be offensive lineman John Pastore, a senior for the Wildcats, and Kansas State's defensive lineman Wendell Gregory, a sophomore, also lands on the preseason All-Big 12 teams. Texas Tech led all programs with seven players recognized, including five on the defensive side. BYU was second with six players. Houston followed with three selections. As mentioned, K-State, two selections. Kansas Jayhawks did not have a preseason All-Big 12 team member. Look at sports on this Monday for KCLY. I'm Rocky Downing.
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14: Now time for the market recap for this Monday, July 6th. July corn up 15 and 3 quarters at 440 and 3 quarters. September up 15 and a quarter at 438 and a quarter. And December up 16 and a quarter at 457 and 3 quarters. July Kansas City wheat up 11 and a half at 638 and a half. September up 11 and a quarter at 649 and 3 quarters. And December up 12 at 644 and 3 quarters. July Chicago wheat up 15 and a half at 606. September up 14 and a quarter at 614. And December up 14 and a half at 628 and a half. July soybeans up 50 and a half at 1182 and a quarter. August up 47 and 3 quarters at 1184. And September up 45 at 1181. July soybean meal up 7.30 at 3.15, August up 7.40 at 3.12.90, and September up 8.10 at 3.11.20. July soybean oil up 1.20 at 68.15, August up 99 at 67.76, and September up 105 at 67.39. In the livestock futures, August live cattle down 12 at 239.10, October up 35 at 234.65, and December up 25 at 234.47. August feeder cattle down 12 at 360.50, September down 60 at 357.87, and October down 77 at 354.80. July lean hogs down 50 at 93.35, August down 22 at 98.52, and October up 55 at 82.57. In the oil futures, West Texas crude down 22 cents at 68.40, gasoline up 8 cents at 2.99, and heating oil up 11 cents at 3.29. And that's been the Market Recap for this Monday, July 6th. I'm Lexi Bates.

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3: It's time for the Downing Report. 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
4: It's said that as Americans, we spend 146 hours a year shopping. That's more time than we spend reading or cleaning the house, and about the same amount of time we spend cooking. So why are we getting suckered into buying things we don't need and can't afford? Well, Money Magazine breaks it down in four basic reasons on why we overbuy. It looked good at the time. They say two-thirds of all purchases are unplanned, and marketing experts know how to push our buttons. They know that bright red is a better attention getter than bright blue. They know if you can reach something with your right hand, you're more likely to buy it. And to resist those unplanned purchases, they suggest don't go shopping when you're feeling depleted. That means when you're tired, hungry, sad, drunk, or just had a lousy day. Basic reason number two, it's because we tell ourselves, by golly, I've earned it. Academics call this self-gifting. Marketers tap into this by telling us, you're worth it. You might be more worth, say, a vacation, a bigger reward, or getting rid of outstanding debts. Basically, shift your focus from immediate gratification to something more long-term. Not always easy to do. Basic reason number four, we buy more than we should. It's a habit. You drive by the same areas. There's that one spot you always stop in to get a big gulp or a coffee or a snack or whatever it may be. Best way to change that is to change it, as in don't go by the exact same spots every day and fall into that routine. And the final basic reason, shopping seems to be a social event for some people. Money Magazine's answer is to plan your social time away from shopping, maybe a book club, or how about this? They suggest go golf with your friends. I do believe they figured it out finally. Now go have a marvelous Monday. I'm Rocky Downing.

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3: Here's a look at your weatherology forecast. 90 this afternoon, under clear skies, winds out of the east, 5 to 10 miles per hour. Tonight, lows around 68. Daytime highs approaching 91. Tomorrow, bright sunshine. Mainly clear skies, Wednesday, with a high of 94. 92, slight chance of thunderstorms, Thursday. From the Weatherology Weather Center, I'm meteorologist Paul Trombley on 100.9 KCLY. Currently, it's 88 degrees.

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0: Well, good evening and welcome into the Vinyl Years. Rocky Downing, Jamie Bloom on a Monday evening, as we called it earlier in the day. It's re-entry into the work world.
1: Right. Yeah, and we made it through Monday, so now we're doing good.
0: Okay, I think we can tackle it now. Mm-hmm. 1964 is where we start out with Roger Miller. The album Roger and Out featured a few of his hits and a few of his novelty songs. And in some of the novelty songs, it became hits like Dang Me from 1964. Boom.

I sit a high, getting ideas. Ain't nothing but a fool to live like this. Out all night, running wild. Woman sitting home with a month-old child. Dang me, dang me. They ought to take a rope and hang me high from the highest tree. Woman, would you weep for me?

like $14.27. So dang me, dang me, they ought to take a rope and hang me high from the highest tree. Woman, would you weep for me? One more. They say roses are red and violets are purple, and sugar's sweet, so is maple syrup. And I'm the seventh out of seven sons. My pappy was a pistol, I'm a son of a gun. I said, dang me, dang me, they ought to take a rope and hang me high from the highest tree.

0: a little surf and safari from the Beach Boys. We have the Tams on the way next with What Kind of Fool Do You Think I Am? This one was from 1964.
1: Careful who you ask that question.
0: Yeah, I know, right? Yeah. This track was one of many hits recorded at Rick Hall's Fame Studios in Muscle Shoals, Alabama. Now, I know there were two different studios in Muscle Shoals that kind of made a name for themselves, correct?
1: I believe that's, I know that's correct.
0: Yeah. Yeah, and this was one of those. So
1: one was on the kind of the buttoned up variety, and the other was jeans and t-shirts and laid back, and that's where the people tended to love to record at.
0: A little more free.
1: Yeah.
0: Right. All right, this one went to number 9 on the Billboard Hot 100.
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0: Here's a look at your weatherology forecast. Clear skies tonight with a low of 68. Southeast winds 5 to 10 miles per hour. Tomorrow, 91. Clear skies tomorrow night, lows around 70. Mainly clear skies Wednesday with a high of 94. 91, slight chance of thunderstorms Thursday. From the Weatherology Weather Center, I'm meteorologist Paul Trombley. Now back to the vinyl years on KCLY. Right now, it's 88 degrees.
1: We head to 1966 next with the movie called Georgie Girl, which starred Lynn Redgrave, biggest name in the movie. But it also spawned a big hit then for, of course, The Seekers with Georgie Girl. Hey there, Georgie Girl. Then
2: right.
1: It became a commercial of some sort, right?
2: Do you think?
1: I think it did.
2: It probably did.
1: I wonder if it was Georgie Girl in a commercial. That's how you sound when you're typing.
2: Yeah. Yeah, exactly. What did it say?
1: Let's see. It served as a jingle for the Barbie doll. And then in the 80s, this is what I remember for Weight Watchers.
2: Huh.
1: It was a jingle for Weight Watchers,
2: wow.
1: I remember. It's The Seekers, 1966.

0: on running. That is the Spencer Davis Group. We have the Trade Winds up next. New York's A Lonely Town from their Excursions album.
1: It wasn't
0: now,
1: just past
0: I
1: weekend.
0: Was, that's what
1: then.
0: I was just going to say was, yeah, I don't think last weekend New York was much of a lonely town.
1: No.
0: I mean, besides the 250th birthday of
1: right?
0: America, then we also had Taylor and Travis's
1: exactly.
0: big wedding.
1: Lots
0: so,
1: happening.
0: Yeah, lots happening in New York.

0: Elvis is in the building. Joseph Hall's NBC America's Got Talent Superstar is bringing his Elvis Rockin' Remember show back to the Rex Theater in Clay Center, Kansas on Friday, July 17th at 7 p.m. Don't miss this amazing tribute to the king of rock and roll, Elvis Presley. 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Thank you very much.
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2: Here's a look at your weatherology forecast. Clear skies tonight with a low of 68. Southeast winds 5 to 10 miles per hour. Tomorrow, 91. Clear skies tomorrow night, lows around 70. Mainly clear skies Wednesday with a high of 94. 91, slight chance of thunderstorms Thursday. From the Weatherology Weather Center, I'm meteorologist Paul Trombley. Now back to the vinyl years on KCLY. Right now, it's 88 degrees.
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5: We start our 1970s hour off tonight with Charlie Daniels, because today was the day he passed away.
6: Yeah, he was 83 years old and was still playing right up until the end, not for big venues, but...
5: Right, still, yeah, but still out still, there performing.
6: Still making his music, yeah.
5: Yeah, only 6 years ago in 2020, we lost Charlie Daniels. I mean, what an incredible musician. Guitar, banjo, fiddle, mandolin.
6: Could sing, I mean, pretty darn well, too.
5: Could sing, too, so... just an incredible person. Again, 1974 is when this one was released, Long-Haired Country Boy from Charlie Daniels.